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4: A mix of sunshine and showers throughout the morning across the UK. Some showers will be heavy with hail and thunder. There'll be brisk and chilly northwesterly winds, a high of 14 degrees Celsius.

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2: The Prime Minister is to meet Wes Streeting in Downing Street to discuss the current turbulence in government. A number of the Health Secretary's supporters have quit, which has further destabilised Sir Keir Starmer's premiership. Tom Cagle, senior lecturer at Nottingham Trent University, says it's clear Sir Keir will eventually need to go.
3: What they're trying to do currently is to try and to dislodge him through kind of pressure. Reflecting on it in a couple of days, I imagine they will get their wish in terms of a timetabled departure at some point over the course of the summer, if not the autumn.
2: Meanwhile, as he sets off on a trip to China, President Trump was asked about the Prime Minister's leadership woes.
4: Should he stay or go? That's up to him. But I told him from day one, you're getting killed on energy. You're windmilling your country to death. Open up the North Sea. You have one of the greatest sources of energy in the world.
2: The financial markets have taken a hit as the political turmoil continues. UK long-term borrowing costs have surged to a 28-year high. The FTSE 100 closed 4 points lower and the pound also fell against the dollar. The UK is to open its doors to more people for hantavirus monitoring. 10 more cruise passengers from the UK overseas territories of St Helena and Ascension Island, who were on the MV Hondius, are being brought to the UK to complete their self-isolation. Health officials insist it's a precautionary measure and none of them are showing symptoms. A man's been shot dead by police after a standoff in Bedford. Police negotiators tried to engage with a man in his 40s who barricaded himself inside a property, but he presented a weapon and specialist arms officers fired. Airlines have increased the number of flight cancellations for May due to high jet fuel prices and fears of shortages. 296 departures from UK airports have been axed, up from 120 cancellations a week ago. And Zoe Ball has confirmed she will not be one of the new presenters of Strictly Come Dancing. That's the latest from Radio News Hub. I'm David Hall.
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1: A mix of sunshine and showers throughout the morning across the UK. Some showers will be heavy with hail and thunder. There'll be brisk and chilly northwesterly winds, a high of 14 degrees Celsius. The sound.

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1: I never take anything for granted. 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Just because it's here today, it can be gone tomorrow. And that's one thing that you'll never in your life ever have to worry about me. If I'll ever change towards you, because baby, I love you. Girl, I love you. Just the way.

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2: Prime Minister Sir Keir Starmer is fighting to keep his job after a string of ministerial resignations. Dozens of MPs are also urging him to stand down, but more than 100 are calling for him to stay. The PM is to meet with potential leadership rival Wes Streeting ahead of the King's speech, but Deputy PM David Lammy says talk of a contest is an unwelcome distraction.
3: We must put country before party. Keir Starmer has my full support. The only person that benefits from the Labour Party navel-gazing in this way is Nigel Farage and the populist right.
2: Meanwhile, the political uncertainties had a direct effect on the market. The pound is down against the dollar, the FTSE 100 has fallen, and UK long-term borrowing costs have surged to a 28-year high. Plaid Cymru's Rhian Ap Iorwerth has been confirmed as First Minister of Wales. His party is now the largest after seeing off more than 100 years of Labour dominance.
4: Our best days lie ahead of us. That is how we know that together we can and will build a fairer, more ambitious Wales for all.
2: A man's been shot dead by police after a standoff in Bedford. Police say they were called to find a man in his 40s barricaded inside a property and making threats. Specialist armed officers and police negotiators tried to engage with him, but he presented a weapon and police fired. 10 more cruise passengers are to be flown to the UK for hantavirus monitoring. The group from the UK overseas territories of St Helena and Ascension Island, who were on the MV Hondius, are being brought to the UK to complete their self-isolation. Health officials insist it's a precautionary measure and none of them are showing symptoms. And Eurovision semi-finals are underway ahead of Saturday's final in Vienna. That's the latest from Radio News Hub. I'm David Hall.
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0: 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Venues include Burley House and Hatfield House, and expect a Spitfire display, a Red Devils parachute jump, cavalry display, the 1812 Overture with live cannons and fireworks, plus favourites including Rule Britannia and Jerusalem. 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
2: The Prime Minister is to meet Wes Streeting in Downing Street to discuss the current turbulence in government. A number of the Health Secretary's supporters have quit, which has further destabilised Sir Keir Starmer's premiership. Tom Cagle, senior lecturer at Nottingham Trent University, says it's clear Sir Keir will eventually need to go.
3: What they're trying to do currently is to try and to dislodge him through kind of pressure. Reflecting on it in a couple of days, I imagine they will get their wish in terms of a timetabled departure at some point over the course of the summer, if not the autumn.
2: Meanwhile, as he sets off on a trip to China, President Trump was asked about the Prime Minister's leadership woes.
4: Should he stay or go? That's up to him. But I told him from day one, you're getting killed on energy. You're windmilling your country to death. Open up the North Sea. You have one of the greatest sources of energy in the world.
2: The financial markets have taken a hit as the political turmoil continues. UK long-term borrowing costs have surged to a 28-year high. The FTSE 100 closed 4 points lower and the pound also fell against the dollar. The UK is to open its doors to more people for hantavirus monitoring. 10 more cruise passengers from the UK overseas territories of St Helena and Ascension Island, who were on the MV Hondius, are being brought to the UK to complete their self-isolation. Health officials insist it's a precautionary measure and none of them are showing symptoms. A man's been shot dead by police after a standoff in Bedford. Police negotiators tried to engage with a man in his 40s who barricaded himself inside a property, but he presented a weapon and specialist arms officers fired. Airlines have increased the number of flight cancellations for May due to high jet fuel prices and fears of shortages. 296 departures from UK airports have been axed, up from 120 cancellations a week ago. And Zoe Ball has confirmed she will not be one of the new presenters of Strictly Come Dancing. That's the latest from Radio News Hub. I'm David Hall.
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2: A mix of sunshine and showers throughout the morning across the UK. Some showers will be heavy with hail and thunder. There'll be brisk and chilly northwesterly winds, a high of 14 degrees Celsius.

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2: Prime Minister Sir Keir Starmer is fighting to keep his job after a string of ministerial resignations. Dozens of MPs are also urging him to stand down, but more than 100 are calling for him to stay. The PM is to meet with potential leadership rival Wes Streeting ahead of the King's speech, but Deputy PM David Lammy says talk of a contest is an unwelcome distraction.
3: We must put country before party. Keir Starmer has my full support. The only person that benefits from the Labour Party navel-gazing in this way is Nigel Farage and the populist right.
2: Meanwhile, the political uncertainties had a direct effect on the market. The pound is down against the dollar, the FTSE 100 has fallen, and UK long-term borrowing costs have surged to a 28-year high. Plaid Cymru's Rhian ap Iorwerth has been confirmed as First Minister of Wales. His party is now the largest after seeing off more than 100 years of Labour dominance.
4: Our best days lie ahead of us. That is how we know that together we can and will build a fairer, more ambitious Wales for all.
2: A man's been shot dead by police after a standoff in Bedford. Police say they were called to find a man in his 40s barricaded inside a property and making threats. Specialist armed officers and police negotiators tried to engage with him, but he presented a weapon and police fired. 10 more cruise passengers are to be flown to the UK for hantavirus monitoring. The group from the UK overseas territories of St Helena and Ascension Island, who were on the MV Hondius, are being brought to the UK to complete their self-isolation. Health officials insist it's a precautionary measure and none of them are showing symptoms. And Eurovision semi-finals are underway ahead of Saturday's final in Vienna. That's the latest from Radio News Hub. I'm David Hall.
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2: A mix of sunshine and showers throughout the morning across the UK. Some showers will be heavy with hail and thunder. There'll be brisk and chilly northwesterly winds, a high of 14 degrees Celsius.

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2: The Prime Minister is to meet with Health Secretary Wes Streeting later to discuss the current political turmoil. Mr. Streeting's made no secret of his leadership ambitions, and a number of his supporters have resigned from the Starmer administration. The PM's under pressure to go, but Deputy PM David Lammy insists no one else has thrown their hat into the ring.
3: Nobody has come forward to put themselves in the processes that exist in the party. No one seems to have the names to stand up against Keir Starmer. And for those who are suggesting that he should stand down, they should say which candidate would be better.
2: Well, despite all the turmoil in Number 10, the King's Speech will take place later today, with the government aiming to restore hope. It's expected it'll cover policies on immigration, green energy and send provisions, laying out the government's legislative priorities for the next parliamentary session. Elsewhere today, 10 Britons from South Atlantic islands linked to the cruise ship hit by a hantavirus outbreak are to return to the UK in case they get sick. The group, thought to be residents of the UK's overseas territories, will complete their self-isolation here after leaving the ship in St Helena. Meanwhile, the 20 already isolating at Arrow Park Hospital are preparing to go back home. Donald Trump is travelling to Beijing for a high-stakes summit with his Chinese counterpart, Xi Jinping. He had been pushing the leader to use China's leverage to get Iran to agree to US terms to end the conflict, or at least reopen the Strait of Hormuz. And with just under a month to go until the World Cup, Gary Neville says he's confident England will go far. The former England and Manchester United defender says it's crucial the team are in good form.
4: Saka coming back in the last week gives me a little bit more confidence, but the next 3 weeks are really important, because one thing you can't do going into a tournament is just flick a switch and turn your form on and off. You have to feel that sort of form going into the end of a season.
2: The 2026 World Cup will take place across the US, Canada and Mexico from the 11th of June, with England's first match against Croatia on the 17th. From Radio News Hub, I'm Frankie Hairsign.
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2: A mixture of sunshine and showers, sometimes heavy in places with a risk of hail and thunder, especially in the east. Some longer spells of rain in the north as well, with a high of 15 degrees Celsius.

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2: The Prime Minister is to meet with Wes Streeting this morning, a key rival, as questions over Keir Starmer's leadership intensifies. More than 90 Labour MPs have called on the PM to step down, but around 100 are backing him. Jovan Owusu-Nepal is a political commentator and former Labour candidate. He says Keir needs to be careful.
3: There's an opportunity to really address the cost of living crisis, to ensure that young people have a future, that the country can be more prosperous and productive and wealthier. That is the prize. But there are people like Farage who could scupper that by the next election.
2: Meanwhile, it's the state opening of Parliament today, where the King's Speech will mark the government's priorities for the next parliamentary session. It's expected to cover immigration, SEND provisions and green energy. Elsewhere, 10 people thought to have left the hantavirus-hit cruise ship in the South Atlantic island St Helena are to come to the UK to isolate. The group are residents of UK overseas territories and they'll be cared for over here as a precautionary measure. Meanwhile, the 20 isolating at Arrow Park Hospital are preparing to go back home. Nearly two-thirds of people say they'd back a smoke-free pub garden. That's according to a new survey by Charity Action on Smoking and Health, who added it's the next step to support a smoke-free generation. Former England and Manchester United defender Gary Neville says the heat could be an obstacle for England's chances in the World Cup. It's now less than a month until England head to the tournament, which is being held in the US, Canada and Mexico. Neville says he is confident the squad can go far.
4: I'm a little bit worried about the heat. I'm a little bit worried about some of the players' form. But what I would say is these lads have sort of never let us down in getting to semi-finals and finals in the last few years. And they've done really well. So I'm hopeful they can get there again and get over the line. But I think the heat makes it tough for us to win it.
2: And the Princess of Wales is to receive the Italian city of Reggio Emilia's highest honour for her work promoting early years development. So she makes her first major overseas royal visit since having cancer treatment. From Radio News Hub, I'm Frankie Hairsine.
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2: A mixture of sunshine and showers, sometimes heavy in places with a risk of hail and thunder, especially in the east. Some longer spells of rain in the north as well, with a high of 15 degrees Celsius.
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8: Good morning, Wednesday, May the 13th. What a great, great hump of the week. You've made it already. 2 days to go to another weekend. Fantastic. And then only one more week till we get school holidays and another bank holiday. Yes, I'm looking forward to it already. I'm the Biscuit. I'm here to bring you chaos and mayhem to get your morning mood suitably smiley and listen to some brilliant music while you're doing it in whatever you're doing this morning, whether you're taking the kids to school, whether you're working around the house, or whether you're on your way to work. Let's keep it smiley and smooth. Continuing with Genesis, this is Throwing It All Away.

0: That was Clocks from Coldplay. Appropriately, I better have a time check then. It's just coming up to 7:16. Before that, Ed Sheeran was here with Overpass Graffiti. I'm going to send you across to the Radio News Hub now for the Ouse Valley Radio Showbiz Bulletin, and straight after that, James Bay will be singing Let It Go.
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2: The hit 90s snooker-themed game show Big Break is returning to TV. Comedian Paddy McGuinness and seven-time world snooker champion Stephen Hendry will be at the helm. The revived series will follow three contestants who will be paired up with professional snooker players in a bid to win a cash prize. And speaking of game shows, Richard Osman's agreed to front a new ITV game show called The Golden Elevators. The Pointless creator and author says he's thrilled and has never seen a quiz show quite like it. Rapper Stormzy is to co-produce a hard-hitting biopic of Arsenal and England football star Ian Wright. The 32-year-old will executive produce the film, which recounts Wright's journey from his childhood in South London through to playing football at the highest level. And Melanie C, Jessie J and Jade are among the newly announced artists who will receive an O2 Silver Clef Award this year. The trio are being honoured by Nordoff and Robbins, the UK's largest music therapy charity, at a ceremony in July. The charity helped deliver music therapy to hundreds of people across the UK.
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1: Mark Ronson and Raisa with I Wanna See the Bright Lights Tonight. Taking you back to the mid-1980s now with a bit of Pet Shop Boys. This is Love Comes Quickly.

0: am Iron Cheerleader. And before I send you across to the Radio News Hub for the Ouse Valley Radio Business Bulletin, I better tell you what I've got planned for you this morning. In the second hour, I'll be looking at some celebrity birthdays. And in the third hour, our usual Wednesday treat of the Ouse Valley Radio Rewind, where I take you back in time and play three songs from a top 20 from years gone past. All you've got to do in a four-fan competition is guess the year. Yeah, just for fun, no entries. You don't have to send any texts or any emails, nothing like that. Pure coffee bragging rights. So stay tuned for the rest of the show. I'm with you till 10 o'clock, but now it's the Radio News Hub and the Business Bulletin, after which a little bit of Elton for you.
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2: Stocks struggled on Tuesday amid a triple whammy of domestic political strife, surging US inflation and a lack of progress in the Middle East. The FTSE 100 closed down just 4 points. The pound also fell as Prime Minister Sir Keir Starmer defied calls for him to quit. Around 12.2 million adults across the UK are at risk of being unable to cover their basic financial needs in retirement. A report by Scottish Widows has indicated an improvement compared with last year, though, when 15.3 million people were thought not to be on track for even the minimum needed in retirement. Nearly half of UK homes listed on the property market in the past 3 years have failed to sell. A survey of more than 2,000 people across the UK who had listed their home in the past 3 years said with hindsight the price they set was too high, despite believing at the outset that it was fair. And some savers have potentially lost around 19 pence per £1 saved in real terms since 2020. Financial analysts say the eroding impacts of inflation are to blame.
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Elton John and Daniel, just coming up to 7:39. I can squeeze one more in before the messages, and I'm going to squeeze in a cracker from Ella Henderson and Tom Grennan. This is Let's Go Home Together.

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Good tune from Maroon 5, that was Memories, and to the news and weather you go with another brilliant artist. This is Taylor Swift. She's going to be singing Anti-Hero. I'm going to say go nowhere, because I've got more great music in the second hour of The Breakfast Show with me, The Biscuit, including some celebratory birthdays for some celebrities. So we'll see who we've got. I'm going to go and research it now. We'll have a lovely cup of coffee and you listen to the brilliant Taylor Swift with Anti-Hero. Back after the news and weather. Don't go anywhere. Promise. Promise. Don't go anywhere. I won't be.

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4: Questions over the Prime Minister's leadership are intensifying, with Wes Streeting due to meet Sakir Starmer this morning. The Health Secretary is seen as a key rival to Sakir's premiership, while over 90 MPs have called on the PM to step down. But he said he's not leaving. Jovan Owusu-Nepal is a political commentator and former Labour candidate. He says change could be necessary.
5: As anybody would know who leads a team, you're as good as your team. And if your team don't have the confidence in you, you have to step back and reflect and say, well, actually, am I doing something wrong here? And as the numbers continue to go up, I think there's some space for some self-reflection.
4: 10 Britons from South Atlantic Islands linked to the cruise ship hit by a hantavirus outbreak are to return to the UK in case they get sick. The group, thought to be residents of the UK's overseas territories, will complete their self-isolation here after leaving the ship in St Helena. Donald Trump is travelling to Beijing for a high-stakes summit with his Chinese counterpart Xi Jinping, where he says Iran will be on the agenda. China are the biggest buyers of sanctioned Iranian oil. The US president will aim to get China to leverage Tehran into reopening the Strait of Hormuz. More than a quarter of those taking a daily pill of the weight loss drug Wegovy report losing over 10% of body weight over 4 months. The pill is not yet available in the UK, but was approved in the US in December. Those on the drug went on to shed more than a fifth of their body weight by the end of the trial. And with just under a month to go until the World Cup, Gary Neville says he's confident England will go far. The former England and Manchester United defender says it's crucial the team are in good form.
6: Saka coming back in the last week gives me a little bit more confidence, but the next 3 weeks are really important, because one thing you can't do going into a tournament is just flick a switch and turn your form on and off. You have to feel that sort of form going into the end of a season.
4: The 2026 World Cup will take place across the US, Canada and Mexico from the 11th of June, with England's first match against Croatia on the 17th. For On Radio News Hub, I'm Frankie Hersine.
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4: A mixture of sunshine and showers, sometimes heavy in places with a risk of hail and thunder, especially in the east. Some longer spells of rain in the north as well, with a high of 15 degrees Celsius.
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and this town's lost its faith. 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

0: Now that is a brilliant tune from Avicii. That is Waiting for Love. Just gets me dancing around the studio every single time. Before that, Natalie Cole was singing Miss You Like Crazy, and we kicked off the hour with Alex Warren and Ordinary. And now it's time to dip our fingers into the little pie that is the single of the week. Tony Iommi's single of the week. What's he chosen this week? It's Miles Smith, Hold Me in the Dark. If you're listening on the app, if you like it, give it a thumbs up. If you don't like it, give it a thumbs down. Tony gets to see the results, and I like to make sure that he knows what you think, you the listener, to his choices. So, fire away.
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Justin Bieber and Ariana Grande with Stuck With You. Before that, Brilliant Cause with Summer Sunshine. Right, let's see whose birthday it is today. Let me start by wishing everybody whose birthday it is today a very, very happy birthday. If it's your birthday today, hope you have a cracking day, and I hope the year brings you everything that you want. I've got some good choices today. I could go with Stevie Wonder, who is 75 today. I could go with Robert Pattinson, play something from one of his movies. He's 39 today. Debbie Ryan, the actress, is 32 today. Candice King, TV actress, is 38 today. But I'm going to go with this one. Country singer Morgan Wallen is 32 today. So many happy returns to Morgan. Let's play a little bit from him, shall we? This is Love Somebody.

0: The sounds of Sade on Ouse Valley Radio this morning. This breakfast show with me, The Biscuit. Just coming up to 8:34. 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After which, a little bit of Sigma featuring Ella Henderson and Glitterball.
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2: Southampton are into the playoff final after beating Middlesbrough 2-1 last night, but a Spygate scandal continues to dominate the headlines. Borough boss Kim Hellberg branded the situation disgraceful, while the Saints' Tonda Reckitt insists the club are taking the matter very seriously. As it stands, Southampton will take on Hull at Wembley. Elsewhere, Manchester City take on Crystal Palace in the Premier League tonight. City boss Pep Guardiola expects it to be a tough test, but remains confident.
3: So I learned from my career as a manager to do better. What we have not done better this season to arrive in better position to fight from the Premier League, that we are still fighting, and Crystal Palace.
2: Meanwhile, north of the border, Hearts take on Falkirk as the title race hots up. Hearts manager Derek McKinns says it won't be easy.
4: But for us, this isn't a semi-final ahead of a final. It's a final for us, and it's important that we have the concentration on Falkirk because they're a good side and they've caused teams a lot of problems this season.
2: And in tennis, Andy Murray's returned to the court, coaching fellow Briton Jack Draper during the grass court season.
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it's mandatory. You've got to play a bit of Dua Lipa on The Breakfast Show, and that was Don't Start Now. It's also mandatory to play a bit of Cher whenever you can. This is If I Could Turn Back Time, and it takes you through to the messages here on The Breakfast Show with me, The Biscuit. Through with you till 10 o'clock.

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tune from Charlie XCX and Chains of Love. Before that, Remind Me from Tom Grennan. And that's all for the second hour of The Breakfast Show with me, The Biscuit. Hope you've enjoyed my tunes. I hope I've got you to work safely, school safely, accompanied you around while you made your breakfast, doing whatever you were doing this morning. So I'll leave you this hour with a bit of Deep Blue Something. Yep, this is Breakfast at Tiffany's. Don't go anywhere. After the news and weather, I'll be playing a couple of tracks and then the brilliant Ouse Valley Rewind, our four fun competition where I take you back in time to a year and play you three tracks from the top 20. You've just got to guess, just for fun, what was the year. And it's a good year this year. I've done some dark arts this week. Breakfast at Tiffany's, news and weather. It's all yours on Ouse Valley Radio.

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4: The Prime Minister is meeting with Wes Streeting this morning, a key rival as questions intensify over Sir Keir Starmer's leadership. This morning, unions affiliated with the Labour Party say it's clear the PM will not lead them into the next general election, as more than 90 MPs in his own party call for him to go. Jovan Wusinapol is a political commentator and former Labour candidate.
5: The Labour Party, they should be making their case to the party, to the country, as to what their leadership would look like. And I just want to make sure that that kind of debate and discussion is as broad as possible, so we can challenge the rise of the right wing, the rise of the populist left wing, and we can kind of unite behind a collective vision and the country knows actually what is going on.
4: Well, despite all the turmoil in Number 10, the King's Speech will take place later today, with the government aiming to restore hope. It's expected it'll cover policies on immigration, green energy and send provisions, laying out the government's legislative priorities for the next parliamentary session. 10 people thought to have left the hantavirus-hit cruise ship in the South Atlantic island St Helena are to come to the UK to isolate. The group are residents of UK overseas territories and they'll be cared for over here as a precautionary measure. Meanwhile, the 20 isolating at Arrow Park Hospital are preparing to go back home. Two-thirds of people are backing a ban on smoking in pub gardens. That's according to a new survey by charity Action on Smoking and Health, who say it's a common-sense step towards creating a smoke-free generation. And former England and Manchester United defender Gary Neville says the heat could be an obstacle for England's chances in the World Cup. Neville says he's confident the squad can go far, though.
6: I'm a little bit worried about the heat. I'm a little bit worried about some of the players' form. But what I would say is these lads have sort of never let us down in getting to semi-finals and finals in the last few years. And they've done really well. So I'm hopeful they can get there again and get over the line. But I think the heat makes it tough for us to win it.
4: It's now less than a month until England head to the tournament, which is being held in the US, Canada and Mexico. For On Radio News Hub, I'm Frankie Hersine.
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4: A mixture of sunshine and showers, sometimes heavy in places with a risk of hail and thunder, especially in the east. Some longer spells of rain in the north as well, with a high of 15 degrees Celsius.
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The Frankie Goes to Hollywood lead singer out on his own, Holly Johnson with Americanos. Kicking off the hour was Lost in Yesterday from Tame Impala, and now it's time for the Ooze Valley Rewind. I'm going to take you back to a certain year on May the 13th when three tunes were in the top 20. I'm going to play them now back to back. All you've got to do just for fun is guess the year, and it's a tough one this week. I have, as I said, performed Dark Hearts. I searched and searched and searched to find three tunes that it's really, really hard to place the year. And we're kicking off with Mark Almond and the Days of Pearly Spencer. What was the year?

sitting at number 6 on May the 13th. In what year was Mark Almond with The Days of Pearly Spencer? You've just got to guess the year. Sitting at number 9, You're All That Matters to Me from Curtis Stigers. It had 8 weeks on the charts. It peaked at number 6, but what year was it?

Sitting at number 9 was Curtis Stigers, You're All That Matters to Me. Sitting at number 5, former number 1 was Right Said Fred with Deeply Dippy. That's your last clue. That's your last chance to guess the year on the Ooze Valley Rewind.

0: taking a hike to Tahiti.
1: Right, said Fred, with Deeply Dippy sitting at number five. It was a former number one. In what year? Well, did you say 1993? You're wrong. 1991? You're wrong. 1989? Definitely wrong. 1995? You're freezingly wrong. It was May the 13th, 1992. Well done to everybody who got it right. You are now deserve the cup of coffee that you're going to have made for you by your colleague, because it was a tough one this week. I might be a little kinder next week. Depends what my mood is, I suppose. I'll take you to the messages, though, with Post Malone and Circles.

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Hard to say I'm sorry from Chicago. Before that, Take That with Shine. And I'm going to go with the 1975 Tim Healy. Yes, he's on next with If You're Too Shy, Let Me Know.

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0: love.
1: That was Anne-Marie with 2002. Congratulations, you are in the home straight. You're heading towards 10 o'clock when Peter Rogers will be here with the Ouse Valley Morning Show. I hope you've enjoyed my time since 7 o'clock this morning on The Breakfast Show. I've tried to play some decent music to keep you moving in the morning, and I'm going to continue that way with Pink now. A Million Dreams, your next tune on The Breakfast Show with me, The Biscuit.

Now, I defy anybody not to be smiling when they listen to Camila Cabello and Ed Sheeran with Bam Bam. It's one of those tunes that just puts a smile on your face whenever you hear it, wherever you are. Brilliant tune, just right for this Wednesday morning. And this is a decent tune too as well, from Becky Hill and Topic. It's the penultimate tune on The Breakfast Show, and I'm going to go out with a real big bang, but I'll let you know what that is after Becky Hill, Topic, and My Heart Goes La-Di-Da.

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1: So that's it. 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I'm going to save a couple of chocolate digestives for Peter Rogers and the morning show, and he will be on after 10 o'clock. I leave you with the brilliant Aha and Take On Me, and ask you, if you like your music classical and cool, join me for Cool Classics on a Sunday evening at 6 o'clock or 1 o'clock on a Saturday afternoon if you just fancy a little bit of sports news and general music. 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Bye.

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3: The Prime Minister has met with Wes Streeting as questions over a potential leadership challenge continue to mount.
4: Did you say, Mr. Streeting?
5: Did you ask the Prime Minister to resign?
3: The meeting lasted just 20 minutes, and while we don't know exactly what was said, the Health Secretary's previously made no secret of his ambitions to lead the party. So far, more than 90 Labour MPs have called on Sir Keir Starmer to step down, while a number of ministers and aides have resigned. Jovan Owusu-Napol is a former Labour candidate. He says Sir Keir needs to be careful.
6: There's an opportunity to really address the cost of living crisis, to ensure that young people have a future, that the country can be more prosperous and productive and wealthier. That is the prize, but there are people like Farage who could scupper that by the next election.
3: Meanwhile, it's the state opening of Parliament today, where the King's Speech will mark the government's priorities for the next parliamentary session. It's expected to cover immigration, SEND provisions and green energy. Donald Trump is travelling to Beijing for a high-stakes summit with his Chinese counterpart Xi Jinping. He had been pushing the leader to use China's leverage to get Iran to agree to US terms to end the conflict, or at least reopen the Strait of Hormuz. Travel operators TUI say there's been a 10% drop in summer bookings, largely due to the Iran war. They're one of several firms impacted by the conflict. They also took a near £40 million hit from that and the hurricanes in Jamaica. With just under a month to go until the World Cup, Gary Neville says he's confident England will go far. The former England and Manchester United defender says it's crucial the team are in good form.
7: The next 3 weeks are really important, because one thing you can't do going into a tournament is just flick a switch and turn your form on and off. You have to feel that sort of form going into the end of a season.
3: And the Princess of Wales is to receive the Italian city of Reggio Emilia's highest honour for her work promoting early years development. It says she makes her first major overseas royal visit since having cancer treatment. From Radio News Hub, I'm Frankie Hessein.
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3: Some heavy showers in most areas with the risk of hail and thunder, especially in the east. Longer spells of rain too elsewhere, but some sunshine mixed in. Highs today of 15 degrees Celsius.

The Pet Shop Boys, what have you done to deserve this? I don't know. I had no microphone when I started. I spent 15 minutes trying to work out what was going wrong. Anyway, it's all back together again now. So, good morning to you all. Welcome to Mornings with me, Peter Rogers, on News Valley Radio. Wednesday, the 13th of May. Outside, cloudy with blustery showers developing.

A great disco song from the 70s, used on a compilation album to show just how good stereo could be. Today is National Receptionist Day, celebrating the vital role of receptionists, the first point of contact for clients, customers and visitors. Whether it's answering telephones, managing bookings, greeting guests with a smile, or juggling multiple admin tasks, receptionists help keep businesses running smoothly and create lasting first impressions. Their calm presence and helpful nature are the backbone of many successful teams, and today it's their turn to shine.

0: Gabriella Kilmeade's Tweet About Me. Today's thought of the day comes from the Reverend Leo, a pioneer curate of Huntingdon Parish.
1: Hi everyone, my name is Leo and I'm a pioneer curate in the parish of Huntingdon. Have you ever thought about what it means to walk in love? Walking in love means living a life that blesses the people around you. It means caring selflessly for others, for family, friends, neighbours and even strangers. Over 2,000 years ago, Paul wrote a letter to the Ephesians, encouraging them in Ephesians chapter 5 verses 1 to 2 to walk in love. At the moment, the global church is still in the Easter season, celebrating the death and resurrection of Jesus Christ. Jesus truly walked in love, and his life still impacts people around the world today. There's a famous song by Tina Turner that asks, "What's love got to do with it?" Well, I think love is far more than just a feeling or secondhand emotion. Love is a way of living. It's a compassion shown through words and actions that bring hope to a hurting world. When we think about Jesus, the way he cared for people and ultimately died on the cross, we see a life shaped by selfless love, a love that still impacts you and me today. So this morning, I want to ask you, what does it look like to walk in love? I remember being at a wedding reception inside the marquee when the weather suddenly turned cold and rainy. On my table was a young man visibly shivering. Without hesitation, the gentleman sitting next to him took off his suit jacket and placed it around the young man's shoulders. It was such a simple gesture, but also a powerful picture of walking in love. And we see that kind of love every day in our carers, in the NHS workers, volunteers, food banks, friends, and ordinary people quietly supporting others. If I'm honest though, I don't always live up to my highest ideals. Sometimes I fail to walk in love the way I should. Maybe we all do at times, because if we're honest, walking in love is not always easy. We live in a world filled with fears, anxiety, loneliness, wars, and rising costs, with many people wondering how they will get through the month. Yet, in the middle of all of that, Jesus Christ still calls us to live differently, with compassion, kindness, and commitment to one another. You see, walking in love means living in a way that leaves people better than we found them. So how could you walk in love today? Maybe it begins with a kind word. Maybe it's thanking someone for what they do. Maybe it's giving your time to help another person. Maybe it's choosing patience instead of anger. And perhaps ultimately, it means looking to Jesus Christ, the one who, as the Bible says, went around doing good. Imagine if that could be said of us too. As you go into this week, may you walk in love and leave people better than how you found them.
0: Thank you, Leo, for your thoughts for today.

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Years and Years, If You're Over Me, followed by Avril Lavigne with Skater Boy. My question for today is, name this TV show. What's it called? The programme was about a group of Bristol teens confronting adolescence's darkest, thorniest and most controversial issues. What's it called? You can leave your name and answer on 01480 727 104 or email peter at eastvalleyradio.com. No prize, of course, just for fun, and some shout-outs just after 12 o'clock. And before the birthday today, here's Coldplay, Orphans.

Birthday today, Joe Brown, MBE, the rock and roll singer and guitarist who has performed for more than six decades. He was a stage and television performer in the late 1950s and has primarily been a recording star since the early 1960s. Not a Cockney, he was born in Lincolnshire. And Jane Cox, well known for her role as Lisa Dingle in the ITV soap Emmerdale, the role she's portrayed from 1996 to 2019 and again briefly in 2020 and 2024. In 2011, she was nominated for the British Soap Award for Best Actress for her portrayal. And actress and television personality Natalie Cassidy, who played Sonia Fowler in the BBC soap EastEnders in three spells between 1993 and 2025, for which she won the award for Best Actress at the British Soap Awards and the TV Quick Awards in 2001. And a happy birthday to you if it's your birthday today. Music from Hall & Oates, Private Eyes, and the Shires, Getaway Car. Happy birthday.

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Another clue now for the question for today. Name this TV show. What's it called? About a group of Bristol teens confronting adolescence's darkest, thorniest and most controversial issues. It started in 2007, it ran for 7 seasons and 61 episodes. What's it called? You can leave your name and answer on 01480 727 104 or email me, peter@newsvalleyradio.com. No prize, as always, just for fun, and your answer shout is coming up just after 12 o'clock. From Jersey Ware, Spotlight.

to come in the second hour of the programme. The Ewes Valley Radio Showbiz Bulletin. Last chance to win absolutely nothing with a question for today. Name this TV show. And a clue to help you on your way to winning £50 with the Apple Guesser Celeb competition. Following the news at 11 with Frankie Hairston. Before that, we've got Brian Adams, Never Let You Go. And Katy Perry, The Smile.

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4: Questions over the Prime Minister's leadership are intensifying, with Sir Keir Starmer holding a meeting with Wes Streeting this morning. The Health Secretary is seen as a key rival to Sir Keir's premiership. Jovan Owusu-Nepal is a political commentator and former Labour candidate. He says change could be necessary.
5: You're as good as your team, and if your team don't have the confidence in you, you have to step back and reflect and say, well, actually, am I doing something wrong here? And as the numbers continue to go up, I think there's some space for some self-reflection.
4: Well, despite all the turmoil in Number 10, the King's Speech will take place later on this morning, with the government aiming to restore hope. It's expected it will cover policies on immigration, green energy and SEND provisions, laying out the government's legislative priorities for the next parliamentary session. Elsewhere today, Sussex police say the bodies of three women were recovered from the sea in Brighton early today. Dave Cronin has more.
6: In a statement, the force say they were called to reports of concern at around 5:45 this morning. They add that, sadly, the bodies of three women were recovered from the water near Madeira Drive. Chief Superintendent Adam Hayes says it's a tragic incident and fast-moving inquiries are ongoing to confirm the identities of these three women and to understand exactly what has happened.
4: Donald Trump is travelling to Beijing for a high-stakes summit with his Chinese counterpart Xi Jinping, where he says Iran will be on the agenda. China are the biggest buyers of sanctioned Iranian oil, and the US president will aim to get China to leverage Tehran to reopen the Strait of Hormuz. More than a quarter of those taking a daily pill version of weight loss drug Wegovy report losing over 10% of their body weight over 4 months. The pill is not yet available in the UK, but was approved in the US in December. Those on the drug went on to shed more than a fifth of their body weight by the end of the trial. And in tennis, Andy Murray has returned to the court to coach fellow Briton Jack Draper during the grass court season. From Radio News Hub, I'm Frankie Hessein.
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4: Some heavy showers in most areas with the risk of hail and thunder, especially in the east. Longer spells of rain too elsewhere, but some sunshine mixed in. Highs today of 15 degrees Celsius.

Welcome back to the second hour of Mornings with me, Peter Rogers, on Ousmane Radio, starting with Billie Eilish and Birds of a Feather. Before the Ousmane Radio Showbiz Bulletin with Talita Sims, here's Kim Carnes. Great song, this, Betty Davis Eyes.

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1: The hit 90s snooker-themed game show Big Break is returning to TV. Comedian Paddy McGuinness and seven-time world snooker champion Stephen Hendry will be at the helm. The revived series will follow three contestants who will be paired up with professional snooker players in a bid to win a cash prize. And speaking of game shows, Richard Osman's agreed to front a new ITV game show called The Golden Elevators. The Pointless creator and author says he's thrilled and has never seen a quiz show quite like it. Rapper Stormzy is to co-produce a hard-hitting biopic of Arsenal and England football star Ian Wright. The 32-year-old will executive produce the film, which recounts Wright's journey from his childhood in South London through to playing football at the highest level. And Melanie C, Jessie J and Jade are among the newly announced artists who will receive an O2 Silver Clef Award this year. The trio are being honoured by Nordoff and Robbins, the UK's largest music therapy charity, at a ceremony in July. The charity helped deliver music therapy to hundreds of people across the UK.
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Alanna Miles, Black Velvet, and Kelly Clarkson, Since You've Been Gone. Which brings us to the question for today. Name this TV show. What was it called? About a group of Bristol teens confronting adolescence's darkest, thorniest and most controversial issues. It started in 2007. It ran for 7 seasons with 61 episodes. No ideas? Then this should help immensely. The largest organ in the body. The largest organ in the body. You can leave your name and answer on 01480-727-104 or email peter at whosbellyradio.com. No prizes, just for fun. 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Marshmallow with Jonas Brothers and Leave Before You Love Me.

was your man. This evening at the Corn Exchanges at Ives, the town mayor's presentations, followed by the Mayor Making 2026. 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

Brooke Cohn with How Can I Tell You? What I can tell you is that after Mark Ronson, Licky Lee with Late Night Feelings and Jackie Wilson, Your Love Keeps Lifting Me Up Higher and Higher, it'll be time for the latest clue for the Apple Guest Celebrity Competition for the month.

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0: Apple Home Improvements are giving away £50 if you can guess a celebrity from the clues given out each day on mornings, afternoons and Ouse Valley Drive. You can guess a celebrity at any time, and the winner will be drawn completely at random after the competition closes at 7 p.m. on Friday, the 29th of May. The winner's name will be announced on the next weekday edition of Ouse Valley Drive, which is Monday, the 1st of June. Today's clue is married, and from the beginning, born in England. Leo, born after the Second World War, has brown hair and is still alive. Today, he's married. 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

And before the news at midday with Tanita Sims, here are XTC with Senses Working Overtime, followed by Dido, No Freedom. I'll be back.

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3: Where streeting has been to Downing Street for crunch talks with the Prime Minister. That meeting lasted less than 20 minutes. So far, more than 90 Labour MPs have called for Sir Keir Starmer to step down, while the number of ministers and aides have resigned. Jovan Owusu-Nepal is a political commentator and former Labour candidate.
4: The Labour Party, they should be making their case to the party, to the country, as to what their leadership would look like. And I just want to make sure that that kind of debate and discussion is as broad as possible so we can challenge the rise of the right wing, the rise of the populist left wing, and we can kind of unite behind a collective vision and the country knows actually what is going on.
3: Next, Sussex Police have confirmed that the bodies of three women were recovered from the sea in Brighton earlier today. Dave Cronin reports.
5: Officers were called at around 5:45 a.m. to reports of concern for the welfare of three women. The bodies were recovered off Madeira Drive. Chief Superintendent Adam Hayes says he knows this is concerning for the community, but asked the public to stay away from the scene while the emergency services continue their work. He added that fast-moving inquiries are ongoing to confirm the identities of these three women and understand exactly what has happened.
3: Travel operator TUI says there's been a 10% drop in summer bookings. The reason's largely due to the Iran war. They're one of several firms impacted by the conflict. The prices of shuttle buses to one of the World Cup stadiums hosting an England game have been slashed following backlash from fans. The Three Lions face Panama at the MetLife Stadium in New Jersey on June 27th. Supporters initially faced an $80 fare to travel to the game. And the Princess of Wales is to receive the Italian City of Reggio Emilia's highest honour for her work promoting early years development is as she makes the first major overseas royal visit since having treatment. That's the latest from Radio News Hub. I'm Tanita Sims.
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3: Some heavy showers with a risk of hail and thunder, especially in the east. Longer spells of rain too, but sunshine mixed in. Highs today are 15 degrees Celsius.
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Welcome back. That was Miami Sound Machine with Dr. Beat, which brings us to the answer to the question today. Name this TV program. What was it called? The TV program was Skins. Many thanks to Jane, waiting for another delivery. Joe, running errands today, picking up bibs and bobs. Tony doesn't like skin and a tin of paint, I don't blame him. And Pauline, preparing salmon. Your music today comes from Lowly Young Messy, followed by Perry with You Go Your Way. Tomorrow, who's talking? In the meantime, enjoy your afternoon and enjoy the music. And thanks for taking part.

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With a little help from her friends, here's Break My Heart.

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This afternoon, the Huntingdon Men's Shed have an afternoon session meeting at the Conigear Centre on Butsgrove Way from 3:30 to 5:30 p.m. All men are welcome. And in St Ives, the Huntingdon Arts Society meets at the Corn Exchange from 7:30 p.m. where Caroline Levis will talk on Danish modernism and the Skagen painters. Before today's look back at the 70s, a song from Lady Gaga, The Dead Dance.

Going back to the 70s, 48 years, in fact, to May the 13th, 1978, the death of Eric Treacy, railway photographer and Bishop of Wakefield. The Treacy collection of 12,000 photographs forms part of the National Railway Museum's archive of over 1.4 million images. And the music today comes from Mungo Jerry, Baby Jump, and Steve Harley and Cockney Rebel, Make Me Smile. And if you have any particular memories on a given date in the 70s, why not email me, Peter@oozevalleyradio.com, and let me know. In advance, of course.

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Irish singer Hozier with his first UK number one single with Too Sweet from 2024. In Over to You this evening on News Valley Radio at 7 o'clock, Norman Napper delves into the Ramsey Walled Garden with his guide Jane Sills, who's a trustee and the head gardener.

Blow my face, only love can hurt like this. Time for me to go. At 4 o'clock this afternoon, News Valley Drive, brought to you by Paul Chapman. And before that, following the news at 1 o'clock with Tanita Sims, Adam Halliwell is here with News Valley Afternoons. I'm back tomorrow at 10. Look forward to your company. Have a great afternoon, and to play me out blue with All Rise, followed by Incognito. It's All About Time. For me, Peter, it's bye for now. Bye.

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2: Where Streeting has been to Downing Street for crunch talks with the Prime Minister. That meeting lasted less than 20 minutes. So far, more than 90 Labour MPs have called for Sir Keir Starmer to step down, while the number of ministers and aides have resigned. Jovan Owusu-Nepal is a political commentator and former Labour candidate.
3: The Labour Party, they should be making their case to the party, to the country, as to what their leadership would look like. And I just want to make sure that that kind of debate and discussion is as broad as possible, so we can challenge the rise of the right wing, the rise of the populist left wing, and we can kind of unite behind a collective vision and the country knows actually what is going on.
2: Next, Sussex Police have confirmed that the bodies of three women were recovered from the sea in Brighton earlier today. Dave Cronin reports.
4: Officers were called at around 5:45 a.m. to reports of concern for the welfare of three women. The bodies were recovered off Madeira Drive. Chief Superintendent Adam Hayes says he knows this is concerning for the community, but asked the public to stay away from the scene while the emergency services continue their work. He added that fast-moving inquiries are ongoing to confirm the identities of these three women and understand exactly what has happened.
2: Travel operator TUI says there's been a 10% drop in summer bookings. The reason's largely due to the Iran war. They're one of several firms impacted by the conflict. The prices of shuttle buses to one of the World Cup stadiums hosting an England game have been slashed following backlash from fans. The Three Lions face Panama at the MetLife Stadium in New Jersey on June 27th. Supporters initially faced an $80 fare to travel to the game. And the Princess of Wales is to receive the Italian City of Reggio Emilia's highest honour for her work promoting early years development, is as she makes her first major overseas royal visit since having treatment. That's the latest from Radio News Hub. I'm Tanita Sims.
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2: Some heavy showers with a risk of hail and thunder, especially in the east. Longer spells of rain too, but sunshine mixed in. Highs today are 15 degrees Celsius.
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was Simply Red with Holding Back the Years here on Ooze Valley Radio. Good afternoon. You may be thinking, this doesn't sound like Mike. What's going on here? Nah, it is me. It is Adam Halliwell who is taking over Mike for this wonderful Wednesday afternoon here on Ooze Valley Radio. So, I hope everyone is okay and you're going to get some very, very good ADHD mundane chatter from myself. And we're going to see where it takes me. So, we've got loads of things going on, but I'll tell you that a little bit more after all of this. So, It's About Time by Incognito. And then we've got a little bit of Alex Warren with Carry You Home here on Ooze Valley Radio, the sound of Huntingdonshire.

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1: Alex Warren with Carry You Home here on Ooze Valley Radio. Right, I love that. It's a great song, so upbeat, but yet with a wholesome meaning. And I'll tell you something as well. Alex Warren is absolutely doing bits on the Instagrams because he's just so infectious with the energy that he brings to the table and everything else. And he keeps taking the mic out of loads of different bits and pieces. But I'll tell you something, though. This next artist, wow, what a life that she had. She was a TV actress, and now she's part of Wicked. She's also done her own stuff as well. So this is Ariana Grande with Thank You Next.

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Shaka Khan with I Feel For You here on Ooze Valley Radio. Right, you may be thinking, where's Mike? It's me today. It's Adam. He's not in, so I am covering for him. So, you may be thinking, if you haven't heard me before, if you haven't heard my Monday show, me on Spotlight, or even me on my Saturday afternoon show, The Millennial Playlist, then, well, hello, this is my voice. Maybe give the other shows a little bit of a listen to as well, because they are fantastic in their own right. Fun fact about me, if you don't know who I am, I love a good view. So when I'm on the bus on the way over to the studio, recently they've always been going for RAF Witten, and the view from up there, oh, it's bliss up there. Apart from when it was wet and rainy like it was on Monday, Monday morning when I was coming into the studio, it was absolutely horrific because I could only see two windmills because I've realised that there's multiple windmills, but I don't know where they are in the grand scheme of things, because you can't really look at Google Maps and trying to figure out where they are. But hey, it is what it is. I love a good view, and that is one of the best ones around here. So I'll tell you what, I just want to adore you people, and I want you to adore me. So this is Harry Styles with Adore You.

baby, coming back. The arithmetics. I can never say that properly. Arithmetics? No. Anyway, but I'll tell you something, people. I do love my music, and if you do want to listen to something a bit different that only I get to play, then the Millennial Playlist is where it's at. Because I do everything from the 2000s to now, including with a little bit of local talent, and I do enjoy doing all of it. And I don't play the things like the arithmetics or Elvis Presley. But I'll tell you something more about myself. Music to me is like therapy. You know, it can make you happy, it can make you sad, it can remember the best times and the worst times, and you can fix anything realistically within reason with music. And I do, and I'm a true believer in that. In that music is a communicator, and you can show people more emotion through music. And you know, you can show that you're angry by playing Slipknot or whoever, but then you can also then make a great great poignant thing about death with Creed, with One Last Breath, you know, where it says, "Hold me now, I'm 6 feet from the edge and I'm feeling," you know, it's that kind of stuff. You know, or you can just, you know, have a little bit of a chilled one and listen to Irish folk, you know, and it's all good stuff. And you know, in my humble opinion, there's no wrong in music apart from if you like country. And I will admit, at the moment, with having like Irish folk involved and a little bit of Noah Kahan, it's getting eerily close. It's like gateway into a country. It's really, really frustrating. But I'll tell you something, though. A little bit of Elvis Presley, a little bit less conversation, a little bit more action, please. All right, Elvis, I'll do exactly that. Let's do this, shall we?

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The Police with Message in a Bottle with a brilliant fade out. We're sending an SOS. But I tell you what, I normally do this as well. It's on different days when I'm on my usual schedule. I've completely overseen the time. So we're going to go straight into the next two. So you've got a bit of CeeLo Green and a little bit of Gladys Knight and the Pips. There you go. Let's do it.

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4: Keir Starmer has promised a package of measures to set a new direction for Britain. The Prime Minister says the legislation in the King's Speech will make the country stronger and fairer. In his speech in the House of Lords, the King says the government would defend the British values of decency, tolerance and respect for difference under our common flag.
5: My government believes that the United Kingdom's economic security depends on raising living standards in every part of the United Kingdom. My ministers will support measures that maintain stability and control the cost of living.
4: Meanwhile, it's been announced people will be able to get discounts on bills for using power at sunny, windy times when the grid is generating excess electricity. It's part of legislation to boost UK energy independence. But reports are suggesting the Health Secretary is poised to resign and trigger a leadership contest. Sir Keir Starmer met with Wes Streeting this morning. That meeting lasted just 20 minutes. While we don't know exactly what was said, the Health Secretary's previously made no secrets of his ambitions to lead the party. Next, the US President Donald Trump has arrived in Beijing for a high-stakes summit with his Chinese counterpart. He had been pushing the leader to use China's leverage to get Iran to agree to US terms to end the conflict, or at least reopen the Straits of Hormuz. And almost two-thirds of Brits would back a ban on smoking in pub gardens. That's according to charity Action on Smoking and Health. Caroline Kearney is their spokesperson.
6: People who smoke, you know, are used to there being restrictions on where they can't smoke. So for the past 20 years, we've had laws that mean they can't smoke in indoor places. So this is a kind of a logical extension to protect people who don't have that choice, people who work there or people that maybe don't smoke.
4: The majority of people also backed a ban on smoking in places like university campuses and bus stops. That's the latest from Radio News Hub. I'm Tanita Sims.
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4: Some heavy showers with a risk of hail and thunder, especially in the east. Longer spells of rain too, but sunshine mixed in. Highs today are 15 degrees Celsius.

Well, there you go. You know the song title is More, More, More by Andrea True Connection here on News Valley Radio. If you just joined us and you're thinking, where's Mike Wigg? He's not in today. So you've got me, Adam Halliwell, and Halliwell. So H-A-L-L-I-W-E-L-L. And it's always good to be here on the afternoons here on News Valley Radio, where I get to play everything. Everything and anything, just for your pleasure, for your ear holes and all that kind of goodness. So, you may be thinking, Adam, what are we going to kick it off with? What we're feeling, what we're looking like, what we're going to do? Okay, and it is a little bit of Luke Combs and then a little bit of Paul Young. But before that, before the ads, we had a little bit of the Bangles with Eternal Flame. I completely forgot to say. So, this is a little bit of Luke Combs and Paul Young here on Ooze Valley Radio. The sound of Huntingdonshire. Yeah.

Paul Young, Every Time You Go Away. Here on News Valley Radio, another thing, because if you haven't heard me, I'm giving you a little bit of facts about me, and hopefully you'll come back and listen to me again on Monday, Friday night for Spotlight, or the Saturday show that I do called the Millennial Playlist. So another one about me, I'm a rugby boy at heart. I played rugby for the majority of my life and I love going to watch it. Just like Saturday.

today, just been. I went to go and watch Leicester v Northampton. What a game. It was everything for a derby. You know, it was Leicester v Northampton Saints. And, it was great. Physical. There was a lot of, like, little tussles. It was great. And also Henry Pollock being annoying, basically. It's so good to see. It was even better because the RFU thought, you know what, let's do away ends again, try them out again, which is not what rugby's about, but it's, you know, it is what it is on that end. And funnily enough, near the end, all of the what's the word I'm looking for, the Saints fans, because they were in the away ends, they were leaving. So what did the Leicester lads and fans do? Started waving them goodbye, because then it's, you know, it's fun. We're a very family based game, very inclusive and everything and all that jazz. Right, this is now a little bit of Bastille with Of the Night.

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So, I've already told you a lot of stuff about me. Why don't you tell me a bit about yourself? 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That will cost a standard rate message, or you can get in contact through the social medias. And as well, if you do want to see some behind the scenes stuff, so normally on Tuesday, which I did, I always put on a little post about X, Y's and Z's about my Millennium playlist, because it is a good playlist majority of the time. Sometimes it's sad, sometimes it's good, and sometimes it's just outright filthy in a good way. Filthy in the way it's like, oh, that's absolutely fantastic filthy. So, with that being said, we've got a little bit of Barbra Streisand with Guilty here on Ooze Valley Radio, the sound of Huntingdonshire, and you're listening to me, Adam, on Afternoons on Ooze Valley Radio.

Girls Are Loud with The Promise here on News Valley Radio. Right then, people, I'll tell you something about what's coming up. Why not? We do have the Apple competition coming up where you can win £50 in cash. And all you need to do is just guess the seller. But that's in the next hour. That's near the end of the next hour, actually. But it's all good and well. And I hope all of you are having a good midweek, because we all know what we feel like in the midweek. It's like Monday. Oh, you know, you're getting out of bed thinking to yourself, oh, I have to go and work again. You know, but then you're thinking to yourself on a Wednesday, ooh, we're halfway through the week. Why not have a little bit more enjoyable fun? And, like, enjoy the time we're doing during this whole thing. And yeah, it's always good fun during the middle of the week, because I'm normally, you know, doing nothing apart from this week where I'm doing this. And yeah, I'm just thinking about what I need to do now for helping people and training people for, you know, what we're doing here at Ouse Valley Radio, which is improving and always adapting to everything. And it's always good fun. So with that, you know, it's always good to know what you can always improve and what you can maybe cut or anything like that. Just like this waffling, for instance. This is a lot of waffle, but it is good nevertheless, because it shows you that, you know, people who do this kind of show doesn't, you know, just come on here and just do it. It's always a very calculated thing where we have to know how much time we've got left to talk, or how much time we need to talk to, or, you know, all of that kind of stuff. And then it's about doing it, you know. I always think that someone's always listening, and I'm trying to have a good conversation with them, trying to be as, what's the word, clear and as precise as possible. So that's what I try to do. I don't know if I do it correctly, mind you, and I did a university degree, and I still don't know if I'm doing it correctly. But I tell you something, though, I do love this next song, though. Creedence Clearwater Revival, Bad Moon Rising, here on Ouse Valley Radio. Let's do this.

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1: Taylor Swift with Lover here on Ooze Valley Radio. I would love to hear that version of Taylor Swift with Lover as a West Countryman, so like from Bath or Bristol, or just a farmer, you know, because it'd be Lover, you know, all of that kind of stuff. It'd be great. But yeah, you're listening to Ooze Valley Radio. You're listening to me, Adam Halliwell, on Ooze Valley Afternoons here on Ooze Valley Radio, the sound of Huntingdonshire. I've said that too many times in that sentence. But hey, ho, spaghetti, ohs. Right, I'm going to play you two songs. One from T-Rex and the other one is Dua Lipa. And I'm going to tell you what's coming up in the next hour. So shall we? I think we shall.

Dearly part with training season. That always reminds me of my off season during the rugby years. Ah, be great. Anyway, right, we do have the Apple competition next hour, and we've got me chatting about some stuff. That's pretty much it. I can't tell you what stuff, because why would I tell you? It's all the mystery, and you guys need to come back to listen. So that's what we're gonna do. We're gonna go to this song for Sam Smith, which is called Diamonds, and then we're gonna hit the news, and then a little bit of Heartache Avenue. Let's do it.

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2: Reports are suggesting the Health Secretary is poised to resign and trigger a leadership contest. Sir Keir Starmer met with Wes Streeting just this morning. That meeting lasted just 20 minutes long. Next, the King's Speech has taken place, marking the government's priorities for the next parliamentary session.
3: My ministers will introduce legislation to take advantage of new trading opportunities, including a bill to strengthen ties with the European Union.
2: Legislation to strip disgraced peers of their titles was included in the speech following the scandal surrounding Lord Peter Mandelson, and other measures included immigration, green energy and SEND provisions. Next, Reform UK leader Nigel Farage is facing an investigation by the Commons Watchdog over a £5 million gift from a party donor. Farage was referred to the Parliamentary Commissioner for Standards, Daniel Greenberg, over the undeclared gift from Thailand-based cryptocurrency investor Christopher Harborne, received in 2024. But the Reform UK leader insists there's no case to answer over the gift. A 26-year-old man has died in hospital 3 days after a group of pedestrians were hit by a car in Nottinghamshire. Police say a murder inquiry is underway after Tyler Fairman was pronounced dead on Tuesday. Fairman, a footballer with non-league side Woodford Park Rangers, was one of several pedestrians injured when a car mounted a curb and struck a group of people in Arnold near Nottingham in the early hours of Saturday. And nearly two-thirds of people think a ban on smoking in pub gardens is a good idea. The charity on smoking and health say it's common sense. Their spokesperson is Caroline Kearney.
4: Extending to outdoor pubs, is designed to protect people who don't have a choice. So people who work there or people that maybe don't smoke and don't want to be breathing in damaging secondhand smoke.
2: The majority of people also backed a ban on smoking in university campuses and bus stops. That's the latest from Radio News Hub. I'm Tanita Sims.
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2: Cool and breezy evening with further showers. Overnight, some inland areas becoming dry with lengthy clear spells developing. Lows of 4 degrees Celsius.
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Heartache Avenue to kick off the last hour here on Ooze Valley Afternoons. You're listening to me, Adam Halliwell. How are you doing? You may be thinking, where's Mike Wigg? I don't know. He's just, you know, I had to cover for him, so I hope he's all well. So, you may be thinking, what do we have coming up on this little, like, couple of hours? To be fair to you, great music. Like that, Heartache Avenue. We've got a little bit of Avicii as well coming up in just a little minute. But I tell you what, people, I love doing radio because it's the only time I get to think and then chat my words. And it's nice and fun for me. So, shall we do a little bit of Avicii? I think we shall.

0: Sam Fender and Olivia Dean with Rain Me In. Now, did you know that that was the song of the year at the Brits? And to be fair, Olivia Dean cleaned up at the Brits. It was an absolutely fantastic time for her. And as well as a Brit Academyist as well. She was part of the Brits Academy. And look at her now. She's absolutely doing bits, selling out tours and all that jazz. And singing some great stuff with Sam Fender. Right then, people, we do have another song coming up, and it is, I'll tell you what, it's an absolute boy band classic from the 90s. It is so good that it's even got some dance moves. Now, as much as I would love to try to talk you through it, I don't think I can, because it's more of a visual learner thing. You know, you have to see it to believe it, and then to allow it to then to be like, oh, okay, I understand, and then you try it. Kind of situation. You know, you may be thinking, Adam, where do you know these moves from? Well, one of my old teachers showed me the ropes and gave me all the knowledge I needed to know to how to dance to this song properly. And it's always good fun when I hear it, because I think about that teacher and I'm thinking, yeah, he did not have the moves, but hey, look, it makes sense with this song. So I'll tell you what the song is and then I'm going to let it play. So it is a little bit S Club 7 with Don't Stop Moving.
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here on Ouse Valley Radio, but we'll tell you what we're going to do. We're going to go straight into another song, and it's Vanessa Carlton with 1,000 Miles. Do do do do do do, and I miss you.

0: Vanessa Carlton with 1,000 Miles. But I tell you what, it is now time for where you can win £50 if you guess the celebrity. And this is right here, right now. Guess the Celeb with Apple.
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0: Alrighty then. So, Apple Home Improvements are giving away £50 if you can guess the celeb from the clues given out each day on morning, afternoons and Ouse Valley Drive. You can guess the celeb at any time and the winner will be drawn completely at random after the competition closes at 7 p.m. on Friday the 29th of May 2026. The winner's name will be announced on the next weekday edition of Ouse Valley Drive, which is Monday the 1st of June. Right, we have got roughly 6 clues to give out today, so I'm going to read them all out twice just so your ear holes can get the information, and we're going to go for it. Okay, so here we go. Born in England, born a Leo, born after the Second World War, has brown hair, is still alive, and is married. I'm going to do it all one more time for your faces. So, born in England, born a Leo, born after the Second World War, has brown hair, is still alive, and is married. Right. Do you have an idea? Because I don't. 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There we go. Do you have any ideas? Seriously, I don't have any. And it's really annoying. Normally, I think, you know what? I think I'm nearly there, but no, not with this amount of clues. You know, I can't wait to see what else comes out with this. So, we've got a little bit of Diana Ross with Ain't No Mountain High Enough.

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2: 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The

That was Ed Sheeran with Sapphire here on Ooze Valley Radio. Right, Tiho, then. It will be great for... I'm going to tell you when I'm on next, and then I'm going to tell you who is coming up. So I will be back. I'll be back with Neve Richards on Ooze Valley Drive, because that's who I'm teaching at this very moment in time, so it's always good fun with that. So I'll be back with her. But I'll tell you what, I'm also part of the Spotlight Gang, and it's an absolute... Ram show on Friday night, so stay after the drive time. And then I will be back on my Saturday Millennial Playlist show, where I do everything from the 2000s to now. So after these two songs, Uncle Cracker and Madonna, I will tell you who is coming up later today. Let's do this.

Madonna with Holiday here on Ouse Valley Radio, and this is my last two songs I'm about to play. So thank you for having me. It's been an absolute pleasure to do this on a Wednesday, but if you want to hear me again, you can more than welcome to listen to the Millennial Playlist or go on, listen back on Monday, same time. So who is coming up after me, you may be asking yourself? Well, Norman's in conversation with Jane, who is all about Ramsay's Walled Garden, head gardener at that place. So that's always fun at 7. And then after me, it is the wonderful Paul Chapman at 4 o'clock. So stick around for that. So my last two songs for you is Orange County by the Gorillaz and Calvin Harris. And I'll see you Saturday. You know the

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3: The Prime Minister says he has full confidence in the Health Secretary, Wes Streeting. His comments come amid claims Streeting will launch a leadership challenge against Sir Keir Starmer tomorrow. Earlier, the pair met for a brief meeting in Downing Street before heading off to hear the King's speech. Conservative leader Kemi Badenoch says the PM is desperately clinging on.
4: In the past 48 hours, nearly 100 Labour MPs have called for the Prime Minister to resign. Four ministers have quit. It is clear his authority has gone. Yep. This is a government less than 2 years in office, which has already run out of ideas and run out of road.
3: Reform UK leader Nigel Farage is to be investigated by the Parliamentary Standards Commissioner. It's over a £5 million gift from a party donor. Farage says he's under no obligation to declare the gift from billionaire reform backer Christopher Harborne because it had been given before he was an MP. The bodies of three women have been recovered from the sea in Brighton. Emergency services were called at 5:45 this morning following reports of a person in the water. Police are now working to identify the bodies, and Chief Superintendent Adam Hayes says it appears to be a tragic accident.
5: This incident will be highly distressing for the community, and we are working hard with our partners to understand exactly what has happened. This includes gathering and reviewing CCTV in the surrounding area, including for properties and local businesses nearby.
3: More than 1,700 people are being held on a UK-operated cruise ship in France after 49 people became ill with gastroenteritis. Authorities in Bordeaux have instructed all passengers and crew to remain on board, while samples from the ship Ambition are tested at a local hospital. A 92-year-old male passenger died on the ship on Sunday. And President Trump has touched down in China for a two-day state visit. That's the latest from Radio News Hub. I'm David Hall.
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3: A cool and breezy evening ahead with further showers expected. Overnight, some inland areas will become dry with lengthy clear spells. It's chilly, though, with a low of 4 degrees Celsius.

Moose Valley Radio, Wednesday the 13th of May 2026. A warm welcome to Wednesday Drive with myself, Paul Chapman. Thanks a lot to Adam for the afternoon entertainment. That's the UK's current number one. 10 weeks now at the top for Sam Fender and Olivia Dean. Bit of a tongue-in-cheek track, this one, compared to the weather today. Hot in the city. It's not hot in Huntingdon at the moment. It's Billy Idol.

That's Billy Idol. Not giving a reflection of the weather in Huntingdon today. Hot in the city. If it's your birthday today, though, 13th of May, many happy returns of the day to you. You share your day with footballer Romelu Lukaku. He's 32. Movie actor Robert Pattinson is 39. And singer Stevie Wonder is the grand old age of 75. Here he is with Superstition.

0: Rick Astley waiting for you. We got our unusual word of the day coming shortly and a bit of Joel Corry up next. Stay tuned.
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This Valley Radio Wednesday Drive with myself, Paul Chapman, Craig David, and fill me in. I'm going to fill you in on our unusual word of the day to educate you this Wednesday afternoon. Acnestis. Acnestis. A-C-N-E-S-T-I-S. You know when you've got an itch just below your shoulder blades and you can't reach it? That annoying scratch that you can't do? Yep, that's acnestis. A-C-N-E-S-T-I-S. That bit's just below your shoulder blades. You just can't itch. Oh dear, here's Council Skies. Noel Gallagher's My Fine Bird.

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1: Nice and chilled for a Wednesday afternoon. John Legend and Ordinary People. Right, we've got the latest clue in our Guess the Celeb competition coming up shortly. A bit of Shapeshifters next. Stay tuned.
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0: Apple Home Improvements are giving away £50 if you can guess the celeb from the clues given out each day on Mornings, Afternoons and Ouse Valley Drive. You can guess the celeb at any time and the winner is going to be drawn completely at random after the competition closes at 7pm Friday the 29th of May. The winner's name was going to be announced on the next weekday edition of Ouse Valley Drive, which is Monday the 1st of June. Today's clue, this person is married. Some of the other clues you've had recently, this person's still alive, has brown hair, born after the Second World War, born a Leo, and born in England. To enter the competition, you just need to email Guess the Celeb, that's all one word, Guess the Celeb at oosevalleyradio.com, together with your answer, along with your full name, a phone number, so we can contact you if you win. 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

and Sir Geoffrey Osborne on the Wings of Love. Coming up in hour two of the show, amongst other things, we've got Just the Facts and Tony Opie's Single of the Week. David Hall's got your news at the top of the hour, taking us there. Bit of 10cc and Niles Barkley.

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4: The Prime Minister insists he has full confidence in the Health Secretary, Wes Streeting, despite claims he will launch a leadership bid tomorrow. In another difficult day for the PM, he's had a brief meeting with Streeting at Number 10 before attending the King's Speech. Highlights include the introduction of a tourist tax, digital IDs and a ban on ticket touts. MPs are now debating the contents of the speech, but Conservative leader Kemi Badenoch says you can't avoid the issue everyone is talking about.
5: This is a highly unusual moment. The Prime Minister is in office, but not in power. Everyone is trying to pretend it's all right. It's not all right.
4: But Sir Keir Starmer gave a light-hearted response.
6: Let me also thank the Leader of the Opposition for the usual warm and generous nature of her contribution. In difficult days, her input is always a ray of sunshine. But we do have one thing in common. Our parties both had tough results in the local elections last week. The difference is, she hasn't noticed.
4: In other news, Nigel Farage is to be investigated over a £5 million gift from a party donor. The Parliamentary Standards Commissioner Daniel Greenberg will look into the undeclared gift from Thailand-based cryptocurrency investor Christopher Harborn in 2024. Mr. Farage denies any wrongdoing as the gift was given before he re-entered Parliament. The bodies of three women have been recovered from the sea off Brighton. Police said a search was launched after concerns were raised for the welfare of a person in the water early this morning. More than 1,700 people have been quarantined on a UK-operated cruise liner in France following an outbreak of gastroenteritis. They're being held on the ship Ambition in Bordeaux while samples are being tested at a local hospital. On Sunday, a 92-year-old male passenger died while on board. That's the latest from Radio News Hub. I'm David Hall.
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8: 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Former police officer Steve Hartman has more.
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4: A cool and breezy evening ahead with further showers expected. Overnight, some inland areas will become dry with lengthy clear spells. It's chilly though, with a low of 4 degrees Celsius.
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0: That's Kylie in Your Eyes. Right, we got the Tony Iommi single of the week. Just the Facts on the way and a bit of Jackson's next. Stay tuned.
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0: Lewis Valley Radio Wednesday Drive with myself, Paul Chapman. The Jacksons, Shake Your Body Down to the Ground. It's time for Tony Obi's single of the week. New music from Miles Smith. It's called Hold Me in the Dark.
1: The Ouse Valley Radio single of the week, as selected by Tony Obi.

Tony Iommi's single of the week. It's called Hold Me in the Dark. You can hear that across the station all this week. It's Sam Smith. One last song.

right time on a Wednesday for what we call Just the Facts. All random, but completely true. The first up is this. The first woman to run the 400-metre hurdles in under 53 seconds was called Marina Stepanova. Oh, you couldn't write that stuff, could you? Yep, she was actually called Marina Stepanova. Brilliant. Did you know that in a 90-minute football match, the average player is in possession of the ball for 53.4 seconds? Unless, of course, you're a goalie that likes a time waste. Yes, true. Now, if you're a fan of nuts, Brazil, cashew, coconut, peanut or walnuts, did you know they're actually not nuts? Yeah, there we are. There's a fact that you probably didn't know. And finally, the word snapshot was first used in 1808. Now, you say, oh, got a snapshot, this, that and the other. Well, apparently the word originates from 1808, original meaning to fire at a fast-moving target without aiming properly. There you go. Just the facts. We'll have more for you next week.

0: begin to realize you was dead wrong. It's time to bring your own home. You know, you was lost in confusion, but it's never too late to change that.
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Boots Family Radio, Wednesday Drive with myself, Paul Chapman. That's Paul Simon and Graceland. Tonight, it's the Huntingdon Arts Society at the Corn Exchange in St Ives. 7:30, Caroline Levis will talk on Danish modernisation, the Skagen painters. And there's an acoustic night at the Commemoration Hall tomorrow evening. That's at the Arts Cafe, 7 p.m. Guitarist Reese Wilson. 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Baby Come Back. This is Player.

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3: The Prime Minister has set out the government's plans amid the backdrop of a leadership challenge. Allies close to West Streeting are hinting he will launch a bid for Sir Keir Starmer's job tomorrow. Meanwhile, the King's speech included the introduction of a tourist tax, digital IDs and a ban on ticket touts. The PM insists it's the right way forward.
4: It's a King's speech for the backbone of this country, for working people who worry about the cost of living, want their town centres to thrive, their public services to work, their government to be on their side. The heart of this programme is a plan to make Britain stronger and Britain fairer.
3: But the doubters were lining up to respond, including Liberal Democrat leader Sir Ed Davey.
5: Everyone in this House and everyone in the country know this Prime Minister may soon not be in power, not in place for his own programme, not able to deliver these promises. We will be voting against, not just because the Prime Minister is one of the weakest Prime Ministers in post-war history now, but because this King's speech does not offer the change our country needs.
3: Reform UK leader Nigel Farage is to be investigated by the Parliamentary Standards Commissioner. It's over a £5 million gift from a party donor. The bodies of three women have been recovered from the sea in Brighton. Emergency services were called early this morning following reports of a person in the water. Chief Superintendent Adam Hayes says it appears to be a tragic accident.
6: This incident will be highly distressing for the community, and we are working hard with our partners to understand exactly what has happened. This includes gathering and reviewing CCTV in the surrounding area, including for properties and local businesses nearby.
3: More than 1,700 people are being held on a UK-operated cruise ship at Bordeaux in France. 49 people on board Ambition have become ill with gastroenteritis. A 92-year-old man died on the ship at the weekend. And President Trump has touched down in China for a two-day state visit. That's the latest from Radio News Hub. I'm David Hall.
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3: remaining breezy overnight. Showers will become less frequent. Some inland areas will become dry with clear spells. Chilly, but mostly frost-free with a low of 4 degrees Celsius.

Ouse Valley Radio Wednesday Drive with myself, Paul Chapman, Ray and Rudimental, that's Regardless. And the Bee Gees are suggesting that you should be dancing.

Hoosier Valley Radio. Wednesday drive with myself, Paul Chapman, Jesse Ware, and from Saving a Kiss to Just a Kiss. Kiss is Holly Valance.

0: We've got a mini retro chart top five for you on the way. We got Wednesday business news and Sabrina Carpenter next. Stay tuned.
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0: It's Family Radio Wednesday Drive with myself, Paul Chapman. That's Sabrina Carpenter and Espresso. Right, time to go over to the Radio News Hub for the Wednesday business news. 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
2: People will be able to get discounts on bills for using power at sunny, windy times when the grid is generating excess electricity. It's part of legislation to boost UK energy independence. The Energy Independence Bill, announced as part of the King's Speech, aims to get the UK off the fossil fuel roller coaster with clean, homegrown power. Defence giant Babcock has revealed it took a £140 million hit for large stage reworks to its newest Royal Navy warships. The London-listed company, which is a major contractor for the Ministry of Defence, told investors that its annual financial results have been impacted by the charge on its Type 31 contract. The first and second ships took to the water for the first time during the past year after 4 years of construction. And travel operator TUI says there's been a 10% drop in summer bookings, largely due to the Iran war. They're one of the several firms impacted by the conflict. They also took a near £40 million hit from that and the hurricane in Jamaica.
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Robert Knight, Love on the Mountaintop. Now, every Tuesday evening here on Ouse Valley Radio, it's the Retro Chart Show with myself, Paul Chapman. If you missed last night's, just go to our website, Listen Again feature, and you can hear what we got up to last night. What we do on a Wednesday at this time, give you a little taster with a little mini retro. And we are looking tonight at the 10th of May, 1987. Living in a Box's debut track. They just called it Living in a Box. It was up one place to number five, as high as it gets.

So number five this week, 1987, with their self-titled track, Living in a Box. They were up a place and up three at four. As high as he would get. What a great song. Somebody inside so strong. Labi Siffre.

3 this week, 1987, Labby Siffry, Somebody Inside So Strong. And the top 3 this week, 1987, Tom Jones, A Boy From Nowhere, was up 1 at 3. Suck It 2, wouldn't quite make number 1. Judy Boucher, Can't Be With You Tonight. The big movie of the time was Mannequin. From It, spending the second of 4 weeks at the top, Starship. Nothing's going to

0: Number one this week, 1987, from the big movie of the time, Mannequin. And don't forget the Retro Chart Show back next Tuesday at 8. Back to tonight, back with the Chainsmokers and Coldplay next. Stay tuned.
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0: Apple Home Improvements are giving away £50 if you can guess the celeb from the clues given out each day on mornings, afternoons and Ouse Valley Drive. You can guess the celeb at any time and the winner is going to be drawn completely at random after the competition closes at 7pm Friday the 29th of May. The winner's name was going to be announced on the next weekday edition of Ouse Valley Drive, which is Monday the 1st of June. Today's clue, this person is married. This person is married. Some of the other clues you've had recently. This person's still alive, has brown hair, born after the Second World War, born a Leo, and born in England. 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

tonight at 8, it's Ouse Valley Country with John Manders. And up next, it's Norman Napper on Over to You. Tonight, in conversation with Jane Sills, trustee and head gardener of Ramsey's Walled Garden. That should be fun. That's up next. I'm back with all the usual features on Saturday morning. Join me at 11 a.m. In the meantime, have a great Wednesday evening. I'll leave you with a bit of Footloose.

0: 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To be captivated by our talented young performers as they present the junior version of Shrek the Musical on June the 7th at the Hinchinbrook Performing Arts Centre with two spectacular shows at 1pm and 5pm. 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
3: The Prime Minister insists he has full confidence in the Health Secretary Wes Streeting, despite claims he will launch a leadership bid tomorrow. In another difficult day for the PM, he's had a brief meeting with Streeting at Number 10 before attending the King's Speech. Highlights include the introduction of a tourist tax, digital IDs and a ban on ticket touts. MPs have been debating the contents of that speech, but Conservative leader Kemi Badenoch says you can't avoid the issue everyone is talking about.
4: This is a highly unusual moment. The Prime Minister is in office but not in power. Everyone is trying to pretend it's all right. It's not all right.
3: But Sir Keir Starmer gave a light-hearted response.
5: Let me also thank the Leader of the Opposition for the usual warm and generous nature of her contribution. In difficult days, her input is always a ray of sunshine. But we do have one thing in common. Our parties both had tough results in the local elections last week. The difference is, she hasn't noticed.
3: In other news, Nigel Farage is to be investigated over a £5 million gift from a party donor. The Parliamentary Standards Commissioner, Daniel Greenberg, will look into the undeclared gift from Thailand-based cryptocurrency investor Christopher Harborne in 2024. The bodies of three women have been recovered from the sea off Brighton. Police said a search was launched after concerns were raised for the welfare of a person in the water earlier this morning. More than 1,700 people are being quarantined on a UK-operated cruise liner in France following an outbreak of gastroenteritis. They're being held on a ship Ambition in Bordeaux while samples are being tested at a local hospital. On Sunday, a 92-year-old male passenger died while on board. And President Trump has touched down in China for a two-day state visit. That's the latest from Radio News Hub. I'm David Hall.
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3: Remaining breezy overnight, showers will become less frequent. Some inland areas will become dry with clear spells, chilly but mostly frost-free with a low of 4 degrees Celsius.

0: I bet that brings back memories. 1978 there. That was Airport by Motus. I hope you're enjoying the evening. The weather has bucked up, I think, from this morning, you know, with these big showers that we've had throughout the day. And you're listening to me, Norman Appert, on the Wednesday night edition of Over to You. I've had a quiet week this week, just the one night this week I've got, and also just one night next week. So I'm having a little bit of a busman's holiday, as it were. And you're listening to Over to You. Before I carry on with my guest this evening, just to let you know what's coming up after me this evening. We've got 10 o'clock, we've got Tony Obi and The Late Show. And directly after myself, on our first sojourn into the digital realm in here in the studio, we've got John and Jackie Manders, who have got The Country Show. And let's get on with the show for the rest of the evening. So for the next hour, I'm going to be talking to Jane Sills. And she is a volunteer, but also she's been told that she's the head gardener at the Wall Garden in Ramsey. So without further ado, I'm going to introduce Jane. Jane, tell us a little bit about yourself, please.
1: Well, I'm not a professional gardener, but I've always enjoyed gardening. And when I first moved to Ramsey 26 years ago now, I felt I wanted to get to know the local community and to become involved in the community. I joined the local gardening club, and they told me about this project that had just started to restore old wall garden in Ramsey, and I thought, that's just up my street. So I went along, and I've been doing it ever since.
0: That's good. Tell us a little bit about the history of the wall garden. Do you know a lot about the history of the wall garden?
1: I certainly do. I know a lot about the history. It's located within the grounds of the former Ramsey Abbey. Although it's Victorian and nothing to do with the Abbey, it's still part of Ramsey's history. Ramsey Abbey was founded in 969, a Benedictine foundation. It was one of the three foremost monasteries in England in the early Middle Ages. Sadly, there's none of the Abbey left at all now. Just the gatehouse, which you can see if you come to Ramsey by the Abbey Green, and the parish church was part of the original Abbey, but very little is left. On the dissolution of the monasteries, the Cromwell family acquired Ramsey Abbey along with Hinchingbrook House, and Cromwells lived in the Abbey until the late 17th century. They built a small house with a little bit of the abbey in the basement. In the 1730s, a family called Fellows, Coulson Fellows, bought the whole abbey estate, or acquired it, bought it. And it was the time of the draining of the fens when money was coming back into the area. Around the very beginning of the 19th century, around 1804, they commissioned Sir John Soane to greatly enlarge the house. Now, he's a very famous architect. A bit later, around 1840, they commissioned Sir Edward Blore, an architect who worked on Buckingham Palace, to do further modifications to the house and to work on the gardens. And we believe our walled garden dates back to around 1840 and is the work of Sir Edward Blore.
0: Okay. So what was the garden actually like in Victorian times?
1: Well, it's a one-acre site, a very typical walled garden. It's obviously surrounded by walls. It has four main plots with paths, east, west, north, south, paths around the edge, beds against the walls. It did have glass houses all along the south-facing wall, and we can see where they were by bits of paint that are left. Walled gardens like this were a chance for the head gardener to show off his work and for the owner of the house to show off his gardens. They would have grown fruit and vegetables and flowers for the house. We think that in the later Victorian times, when the family lived in London, produce from our walled garden was sent to the family when they were in town. So it's a very typical walled garden with a sort of standard layout.
0: Yeah. So you mentioned Edward Blore. Who was he?
1: He was, I don't know a great deal about him, but he was a well-known architect, and he was commissioned by the Fellows family to enlarge the house and do work on the gardens. And all I personally know is that he also worked on Buckingham Palace, so he was actually a prestigious architect. And Sir John Soane is a very famous architect. So two prestigious architects have actually worked on the big Abbey House.
0: And when was the Abbey House built? Just remind us.
1: Well, it built in stages, really. Part of it was built probably in the Tudor-Stuart times, with a bit of the old abbey in the basement. It's called the Lady Chapel. Whether it was the Lady Chapel, nobody knows. The pictures illustrate a small three-bayed house that would have been built, I guess, by the Cromwells. It was Richard Cromwell.

0: Before I got involved in the late 90s, an organisation called the Cambridgeshire Gardens Trust, which has a remit to look at historic gardens and research and record, etc. They were, somebody told them that there was this old walled garden in Ramsey and it was in a very poor state. The glass houses had disappeared or they'd been taken down, and it was full of brambles and self-sown trees. It was, you could see the layout of the garden, but it was a very, very big mess. And it got like that because in the 1920s, the second Baron de Ramsay died, and there was a period where the third Baron de Ramsay was a minor, and so a sort of trust ran the estate. And I don't know the reasons, but they sold bits off. And the current Lord de Ramsay's aunt, born Diana Fellows, she bought the estate in the early 1930s, I think, and she married Henry Broughton, which is the family of Lord Fairhaven that owned Anglesey Abbey. So Lady Diana Broughton, she owned the whole Abbey estate and the house, but she very sadly died in 1937 when she was only 29.
1: All right, yeah.
0: And her son, Lord Fairhaven, was a baby. But in her will, it was her wish that the whole of the Abbey side was to be used for education. And Ramsey Grammar School then moved there. Ramsey Grammar School was an old foundation based elsewhere in the town, and they moved to Ramsey Abbey just before the war, I think. In the 1950s, somebody must have rented it and used the site as a market garden, but after that, it gradually was never really used. The school hadn't used the garden except very occasionally. So gradually, from the 1930s to the 1990s,
1: It deteriorated and got very, very overgrown. Yeah. Okay. And your group, of course, went ahead and restored. When did you actually acquire it as a going concern?
0: Well, the Cambridgeshire Gardens Trust started doing a little bit of work in the very late 90s, but nobody knew at that stage, that was before I personally got involved, but nobody knew at that stage who actually owned the garden. The land ownership of what was the original Abbey is actually very complicated. and so gradually over, it took a bit of time, probably the progress very slow at the beginning. Firstly, the man called John Drake, whom I might mention later, who led the initial restoration, they did some research, you know, worked out what was in the garden, what needed to be done. And it became clear that no one was quite sure who owned the garden. Was it the Fairhavens? You know, it's all very complicated. And it took, well, so two things. First of all, it needed to see whether it was a project that was going to work, whether sufficient people interested in it to keep it going. And then secondly, before one wanted to could do a great deal of work that might involve spending money and expending a lot of energy, we wanted to know who owned the land, whether the owners were happy that this work.
1: Did you find out who owned that?
0: Yes, the county. I personally didn't. I think solicitors did. The county council actually owned the land,
1: really?
0: So the lease that we have is with the county council. So it's not part of what was. It's all very complicated. It's not really particularly relevant. But the county council own it. And we now have a 125-year lease, minus about 7 years with the county council. So our future's secure. So once it would be established that the county council were the owners and they were happy to sort out a lease, again, it took quite a long time because it was not anybody in the council's sort of prime job to do, but it did get sorted. Once we'd done that, and I was involved by this stage, we formed a charity with the aim of doing this work, and then we got a Heritage Lottery grant, which enabled us to do some of the things.
1: So when you actually stepped into the garden the first time you acquired it, just remind us what state it was in.
0: Yeah, I personally didn't see it, but it was terrible. I know somebody told me that they went in. We've got a rather handsome gateway, which is in the grounds of the school. But so, and when they were going to get in, And one of the ladies, who Jane Yardley, her name is, she had to go home and get a secateur so

0: they could cut their
1: cut way in.
0: There were lots of brambles and bushes like buddleias and self-sown trees. Some parts of it weren't too bad because some retired school teacher had worked a bit in the 80s, I think.
1: Yeah.
0: It was quite a sight.
2: Interesting.
1: Okay. Jane, we're going to go for a break and we'll have a little bit of music and then we'll come back and have a further chat about the Ramsey Wall Garden. There we go, folks. Come back shortly.
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0: There we go. Are You Ready for Love by Elton John? I hope you are all enjoying your show, the show this evening. And I'm talking to Jane Sills, who is a volunteer gardener, stroke head gardener at the Ramsey Wall Garden. We talked about the history before the break. We're going to talk a little bit more about the garden itself. And I'm going to ask Jane to tell us what decided you, first of all, to restore it in the first place? Because it must have been a lot of work that was involved.
1: Well, it's been a huge amount of work over the years. The original decision was before I personally got involved. But the garden is part of Ramsey's heritage, so that's something that we value greatly in Ramsey, and we try and use our heritage to attract visitors. Older residents remember the garden from the 1930s, and I've given talks where people have come up to me and said, oh, they remember walking around in Lady Diana Broughton's day, because she sometimes allowed the general public around on a Sunday afternoon, and lady told me she saw peaches. She'd never seen peaches ever before. And so we wanted, and it was also the time when the Lost Gardens of Heligan had been a programme on TV.
0: Oh, right, yeah.
1: So
0: yeah.
1: Restoring a walled garden was something that, you know, was sort of being talked about, and a lot of areas beginning to look at old walled gardens and seeing what could be done. And we just thought it would be lovely to make a garden as an attraction for the local residents, for people to visit, for people to, you know, to grow food, and just as an attraction for the town, which is what we've actually been able to achieve.
0: Yeah, yeah, yeah. Oh, that's good, that's good. How long is the question? How long did it take you to actually restore it? Let's say, first of all, to the basic...
1: The basic
0: baseboard, shall we say, before you started planting and doing anything. Do you know?
1: Before we started clearing it, we used to go sort of once every fortnight or something, so it took us a long time. We did it all by hand. It probably took us 5 or 6 years clearing all the trees and bushes before we actually started planting.
0: Okay.
1: Something that we did that was actually, afterwards, a mistake. Local carpet shop Gammons very kindly gave us old carpet so that we could cover the bits we cleared so the weeds didn't grow. But it took us longer than we'd anticipated, and the carpet got wet and weeds grew on the carpet, and then we put carpet on carpet, and it was very, very heavy, and then
0: it was
1: very difficult to move. And in fact, we actually got the probation service, people doing a community order, came and helped us clear all the carpet away.
0: Yeah,
1: we've actually had them working with us ever since.
0: Okay.
1: Yeah, so it did take us quite a long time. We had an official opening in 2010 when Lord Fairhaven came and cut the ribbon, and he was delighted that his mother's garden, as he saw it, had been restored.
0: Uh-huh.
1: And then, so gradually we add bits and planted a lot more things, and I would say we've restored it now.
0: Apart from the walls, which were originally part of the abbey, correct?
1: No, the walls were built in about 1840. Just to surround the garden.
0: Yeah, yeah. Apart from them, what's left of the original garden?
1: Well, the layout is the flower beds and the paths is the same. We have some box hedges, which went round a lot of the main beds. We got tens and tens and tens and tens of metres of box hedge, which when we first got into the garden were like trees, and then we cut them right back to the ground, and they've been restored. So they must go back to at least pre-Edwardian times.
0: Mm.
1: And now we're fighting as hard as we can to protect them from the box moth. We have a rather magnificent mulberry tree in the corner, which was in a terrible mess when we first got in, with the limbs all along the ground, but we've cut that all back, and now we harvest mulberries every year. And it was quite clear that there was apple trees all along the east-west axis, which is about 100 metres.
0: Mm.
1: Photographs show that that was a wooden frame, but part of our heritage lottery grant, we got money to restore the apple tunnel. And we have no documentary evidence of what was grown or anything. And also, obviously, there were greenhouses entirely along the whole length of one wall that faces due south, and the walls have got paint on, and you can see where the greenhouses were.
0: And they'd actually gone before you started restoring?
1: As far as I understand it, the school took them down in the 1980s because they were getting dangerous, and kids did go in there sometimes for bits of lessons, so they would have been a health hazard.
0: Yeah, that's true. Okay. How did you actually achieve the work involved? How did you actually achieve it?
1: We just did it by hard work from a lot of volunteers. And we've had very loyal volunteers. I mean, I've been doing it 20-something years, and two other volunteers involved from the very beginning still help.
0: Mm.
1: So we've had some very loyal volunteers. And so mostly it was just by gradually doing the work and raising some funds so that we can buy the plants and do the things we wanted to do. And so we got a Heritage Lottery grant, which was a great help, because that enabled us to make a new access route to the garden, because that was actually something that I should have said perhaps in the earlier part. The main entrance into the garden through a rather magnificent stone gateway is actually in the grounds of a school, of Abbey College, our local secondary school.
0: Oh, it's still there?
1: Our local secondary school, okay, which is now called Abbey College.
0: Right.
1: Obviously, if you want something that people can go in and out of and open to the public, you can't have access through a school.
0: Mm.
1: So something that we had to do quite a bit of negotiations with at the beginning, and that was something that John Drake did, was to another access route into the garden. And now you go from Ramsey Rural Museum, which we're adjacent to.
0: Yeah.
1: And as part of our lease with the County Council, we lease a strip of land so that we can get to the garden from Ramsey Rural Museum. And part of our Heritage Lottery, there was a little ditch, so we had to put a bridge. And then we had to reopen a gateway that had been bricked up. And so for visitors, you go to a park by Ramsey Rural Museum, and then you can walk round to the garden.
0: That's very good.
1: So without doing that, and so we then liaised with Lord de Ramsey and with Ramsey Rural Museum, and we actually have an agreement, a legal agreement with Ramsey Rural Museum that our visitors can park in their car park.
0: Park in their car park,
1: and
0: it's very good. Excellent. Now, we talked about the greenhouses that are no longer there, but you've actually got greenhouses now, haven't you?
1: Yes, we have a rather magnificent Victorian-style greenhouse. It's not the whole length of the walls. John Drake, that I mentioned earlier, who was the person who initiated the... who was chair of the Cambridge Gardens Trust, who initiated the restoration, and whom in the early days, without his doggedness, I would say, to get a lease put in place and sorting out how we access the garden. He very sadly died in 2012.
0: Mm.
1: He'd just been awarded an OBE in the Queen's, whichever Jubilee that was, honours list, and sadly he didn't live to collect it. But although we miss him greatly, he was a very generous and lovely man, he left us money in his will with a specific purpose to build a new greenhouse.
0: Oh, right.
1: Quite a substantial amount of money. So we did a lot of work visiting different companies and visiting other people that had greenhouses built. And we settled on the design we have. We had it built by a company called Alitex. It's aluminium rather than wood, which it would wouldn't. The greenhouses in Victorian times would have been wood, but the work involved in keeping wood in condition is impossible, and the heritage people were perfectly happy for us to have aluminium. So it's 33 metres in length, which is quite a length,
0: yeah.
1: It has three sections. One section has heating in it, so we can have plants that would die in any sort of frost. The other wing is where we do most of our propagating, planting seeds, cuttings, all that business. And then we have a larger central area, which we planned on purpose to be quite a big area so that we can have some activities going on.
0: Oh, right,
1: in there.
0: Even if it's
1: the volunteers having their tea break.
0: Mm,
1: but we could we have group visits, we can have activities. We Cambridgeshire Adult Skills run horticultural skills courses from our garden, so they can have their lessons and their work in there. So that gives us quite a bit of flexibility, and it's very beautiful.
0: Very busy by the sounds of it.
1: Oh, it is very busy. When we first had it, I thought, my goodness, we're never going to use all this space. And now we're thinking we've got things on the ground because we haven't got space to put it in. Mind you, it's the busiest time of year for greenhouses at the moment.
0: Yeah. I should imagine it is.
1: It's
0: yeah,
1: funny, frosty yeah. weather means we keep having to put things back in the greenhouse.
0: I know,
1: that we've
0: it's
1: taken out.
0: You don't know. Now they're saying we're going to have 40 degrees temperatures again, like we did in 2022. So it's going to be El Nino again, apparently. So I give up with the weather.
1: And it
0: you
1: looks
0: know.
1: Like you have more rain than us in Huntingdon. Than
0: oh
1: we
0: my
1: had
0: goodness me!
1: Today.
0: We went to Biggleswade this morning, and we went into a shop, and we come out, and we nearly got drowned because it was raining so heavily, you know. And then we got hail. We got hail in amongst
1: just,
0: the rain.
1: Just about rained for about 10 minutes in Ramsey. Oh, wow. Anyway, yeah. So that's our greenhouse.
0: Oh,
1: it
0: good,
1: really is
0: good.
1: Rather impressive. We're very proud of it.
0: Excellent, excellent. Now, before you talked about apple trees.
1: Yes.
0: And you mentioned something called an apple tunnel.
1: Yes, well,
0: What is an apple tunnel?
1: Well, basically, it's two lines of apples that you grow up over a structure, so they form an arch.
0: Right,
1: there's
0: right.
1: one, for example, a small one at Barnsdale Gardens. And Prince Charles has one at High, or King Charles, I should say, apologies, has one at Highgrove. Yeah, so what we've done is there are 20 pairs of apple trees. Each one was a variety bred in Cambridgeshire. And then they've been trained, espalier trained, and then they go up and then they meet at the top. So that's why we right. call it an apple tunnel. And in the spring, we underplant it. The last 3 or 4 years we've done it, we underplant it with tulips. We choose all pinks and mauves and whites so that they blend in with the apple blossom. And it really did look spectacular. And so the apple trees we have in the apple tunnel have names like, we have one called Huntingdon Codlin, Barnack Beauty, Chivers Delight.
0: I've heard of Chivers Delight.
1: Chivers Delight is one you can buy fairly easily. Yeah, Emnith
0: yeah.
1: Early.
0: Yeah.
1: Cottenham seedling.
0: Is it true that apple trees are male and female?
1: Not really. They have blossom. No,
0: they're not.
1: They have blossom, and obviously the flowers are just normal flowers with their male and female parts.
0: Yeah, because my daughter's got a big cherry tree. She used to have two cherry trees, in actual fact, in her garden. They never fruit. They just. I'm assuming that they're just ornamental cherries that just blossom.
1: Yeah,
0: blossom drops off.
1: Yeah. There's no reason why ornamental cherries can't fruit.
0: But no, they don't fruit at all, no. No, it's one of those things.
1: So the apple tunnel, say, it's quite attractive, and it's, it's just, I think, a sort of traditional feature of such gardens.
0: Yeah, I suppose is it a feature that you expect visitors to be going through and photographing
1: Yes, in actual fact, it's on the east-west axis, so The greenhouses are on the wall that faces south, and then this is along the middle axis of the garden. And when you enter the garden from the Rural Museum way, we enter at the side. So actually when people come to the garden, rather than through the rather impressive gateway, which is in the school, they enter the garden and then you see the apple tunnel as come.
0: Okay,
1: so in the winter, it looks beautiful with the sort of just the branches that have all been trained. In the spring with the blossom, it's spectacular. And then and when you get to the time when all the apples are ready, all the different colour apples look very lovely as well.
0: Excellent, excellent. June, we're going to go for another break, and then we'll come back and talk to you a little bit more about the gardens. Here we go, folks.
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0: There we go. That was Hallelujah, Alexandra Burke. That particular version was actually taken from the end or the final of the Pop Idol that she won. And that was her crowning glory, as it were. So there we go. Hallelujah by Alexandra Burke. I'm in the studio here with Jane Sills, and we're talking about Ramsey Walled Garden. Now, Jane, what do you actually grow in the garden these days?
1: Well, we grow a wide mixture of things, as they would have done in Victorian times. It was originally a kitchen garden, and we grow vegetables. So we grow a whole wide variety of vegetables, potatoes, onions, garlic, runner beans, French beans, climbing beans, carrots, etc., etc. And we grow a lot of squashes, tomatoes. We have asparagus, so we grow a whole range of vegetables. We have a lot of fruit. We have the apple trees, apples that we've already talked about. We've got plums, cherries, so the birds get all of those. A quince, medlar, so pears, so tree fruit. We have soft fruit, you know, raspberries, currants, all the rest of it. And all the fruit is very important to us because we make a lot, we sell it to the general public, they visit, and we make a lot of jam and preserves and chutneys and things which we use to help raise money. So as well as the fruit and vegetables, we've got vines, grapevines. Some we just planted, but one of the vines dates back to the early certainly Edwardian times, and it still produces fruit. We have our mulberry tree. Then we also grow a lot of flowers because we are a visitor attraction, and many of the volunteer gardeners, myself included, enjoy growing flowers. So we have from the greenhouse to the original main gate, we've got herbaceous borders with a whole range of different plants and roses. We have a dahlia bed, which we grow, 25 metre long dahlia bed. We grow, we've got a little alpine bed. We grow various shrubs and a whole wide variety. And then we grow annuals to fill in gaps. And we have a huge number of salvias, which is a speciality of ours.
0: Salvias? What actually are salvias?
1: Salvias are a whole wide family of plants. The most common one that we all know is actually sage that you use in cooking.
0: Ah,
1: so they're sages.
0: Right, right.
1: But apparently there are 900 different herbs. Species.
0: So basically the herbs?
1: Some are herbs, but many are just flowering plants.
0: Oh, right, okay.
1: Some are hardy plants that you can leave in the ground all year, very floriferous, lots of flowers. And we have a lot that are make very handsome flowering plants in the summer, but you have to put them in the greenhouse in the winter.
0: Okay.
1: We were actually very fortunate as somebody, Janet Buist, who ran a nursery in Colne called Perennial Plants, I think. No, I've forgotten the name. That slipped my mind. But she ran a nursery in Colne, and she went to plant fairs and things, and she wanted to retire, and she gave us all her plants, which was very, very kind.
0: Course,
1: so it's a speciality of ours, and we're trying to learn.
0: So it's obviously a lot of work, and you must, as you said, you have a lot of volunteers. Are you always looking for volunteers to help out?
1: Oh, yes, we're always looking for volunteers. As any charity community project would say the same. We're always looking for volunteers. There's a lot of gardening to be done. We also have this various bits of admin work to do. We opened the garden to the public on Saturdays and Sundays, and we need people to staff that. We make a lot of jam and chutney, and some people help by making jam. But most of our volunteers are the gardening team. We have, a lovely, friendly team. We have sessions on Wednesdays and Saturdays for volunteer gardeners. Then people pop in other times to do watering and what have you. But our main volunteer sessions are on Wednesdays and Saturdays, and we welcome people of all levels of expertise. Some people know a lot about gardening, some people know very little but want to learn, and we all hope that people can do whatever tasks they're comfortable with doing. You don't have to come and do heavy digging. Everybody has to do weeding.
0: Everybody has to do weeding, folks. Everybody has to do weeding.
1: But if people who are interested in volunteering, probably the easiest thing to do is to look at our website, which has the contact details on it. And to find our website, you either Google Ramsey Walk Garden, or it's www.ramseywalkgarden.org. But it's probably easier just to Google. But we, yeah.
0: Brilliant, brilliant. So, and finally, Jane, can you remind us how and when listeners can visit? What days are you open for?
1: We're open to the public on Saturday afternoons, Sunday afternoons, and bank holiday Mondays. And we open from the first weekend in April to the end of October. Entry to the garden is free, which is lovely because we have people that visit every single weekend nearly, which they wouldn't do if they had to pay. We do have things for people to buy to help us raise money.
0: But of course.
1: Yeah, we have our famous jams and chutneys. We sell plants. And we have a donations box, obviously. And we have some cards and things like that. But so to visit us, you have to find Ramsey Rural Museum. You can park there and then you walk round to the garden. It is about 400 metres.
0: Is it signposted? Good.
1: It's a little bit of a walk. We've actually just done some work over the winter to make the path flatter, so it's wheelchair accessible. But it is 400 metres. That's a long way to push it.
0: Yeah,
1: but people have said that, and the new paths that we put down are great improvements.
0: Yeah, that's brilliant, brilliant, brilliant. Jane, that's it from me. Talking to you this evening. Thank you very much for coming along. It's been great to talk to you and learning all about the gardens in Ramsey. You know, I learn a little bit more about Ramsey every week. I'm on the show with people from Ramsey coming across to talk to us.
1: Well, we like to promote ourselves in Ramsey. Anyway, thank you very, very much for inviting us.
0: No, you're quite welcome. There we go. That was Jane Sills from who's the volunteer stroke head gardener at Ramsey Wall Gardens. I'm not on again. Again. I've got another holiday coming up. Till Wednesday the 20th, and I'll be talking to Jo Hall, and she's going to be talking to me about the Huntingdon Neighbourhood Watch Association. So come back and enjoy that, and enjoy the weekend. Hope you have a great weekend, and don't get too wet with the rain. So good night, God bless.

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1: If you see somebody showing any of the signs of a stroke, you don't have to think about it. You just dial 999. 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S, speech. Is their speech slurred? 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
4: The Prime Minister is meeting ministers and MPs tonight as he tries to stop a possible leadership challenge. Allies of the Health Secretary, Wes Streeting, have hinted he will launch a leadership bid tomorrow. Former Labour leader Jeremy Corbyn thinks Sir Keir will have to go.
5: It's very hard to see how he can stay in post given what has happened. They've just produced a King's speech which promises very little. If Wes Streeting is to be the alternative, I fail to see what he's an alternative to.
4: If Wes Streeting resigns tomorrow, he would need the backing of at least 81 Labour MPs to challenge the PM. Meanwhile, the political turmoil has overshadowed the King's speech, which outlined a raft of government plans, including the introduction of a tourist tax, digital IDs and a ban on ticket touts. But Liberal Democrat leader Sir Ed Davey says his party can't support it.
6: So this Prime Minister may soon not be in power. We will be voting against, not just because the Prime Minister is one of the weakest Prime Ministers in post-war history now, but because this King's speech does not offer the change our country needs.
4: Reform UK leader Nigel Farage is to be investigated by the Standards Watchdog. It's over a £5 million gift from a party donor. The bodies of three women have been recovered from the sea in Brighton. Emergency services were called early this morning following reports of a person in the water. Chief Superintendent Adam Hayes says it appears to be a tragic accident.
7: This incident will be highly distressing for the community, and we are working hard with our partners to understand exactly what has happened. This includes gathering and reviewing CCTV from the surrounding area, including for properties and local businesses nearby.
4: More than 1,700 people are being held on a UK-operated cruise ship at Bordeaux in France. 49 people on board Ambition have become ill with gastroenteritis, and the Charity Commission has opened a case into Princess Eugenie's charity, the Anti-Slavery Collective. That's the latest from Radio News Hub. I'm David Hall.
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4: Remaining breezy overnight, showers will become less frequent. Some inland areas will become dry with clear spells, chilly but mostly frost-free with a low of 4 degrees Celsius.

0: That was Johnny Cash and a song called Deportee. Welcome to the Country Show. I'm Johnny Manders, along with my producer, the lovely Jackie.
1: Hello.
0: Big thank you, of course, to Norman Napper for his Over to You show. And this guest was Jane Seals, who was a volunteer gardener at the Ramsey Walled Garden. So without further ado, we're here till 10, what, 2 hours of great country music. And a welcome to our overseas listeners as well, of course. Got several of those in various parts of the world. Right. Coming up next, let's listen to Hank Williams Jr. and McIntyre and Nelson also. It's a trio. This one, let's listen to them, Mind Your Own Business.

0: Arthur Song, Williams, McIntyre, and of course Willie Nelson there. Mind Your Own Business. Great song. Right, get on with this one, shall we? Gentlemen, Jim Reeves is up next with Your Old Love Letters.
1: Try one of the old tunes that I recorded a couple of years ago, one of Johnny Bond's called Your Old Love Letters.

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Great song, Jim Reeves there, Your Old Love Letters. Coming up next, Mr. Guy Clark with a song called She's Crazy for Leaving.

0: Mr. Guy Clark there. She's crazy for leaving. Okay. Coming up next, the little tiny convert commercial coming up next. Coming out of that, and we'll listen to the games that Daddy plays, Conway Twitty.
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0: games that Daddy plays. Conway Twitty. Coming up next, the Battle of New Orleans with Sydney Devine.
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0: out of our minds. George Jones and Melbourne Montgomery. Great song. Right, where are we now? 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I'm not sure where we are. Hank Williams.
1: You just look
0: Oh, yeah, here we go. Yeah, Lynn Anderson. We're going to listen to Lynn Anderson next with a song called Listen to a Country Song.
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0: Lynn Anderson, Listen to a Country Song. Great song, isn't it? Okay, coming up next, though, we've got Heather Miles and Dwight Yoakam with a song called Little Chapel.
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0: That was Little Chapel by Heather Miles and Dwight Yoakam. We'll do a dedication next for Christine and Ivan, listening to the show in Downer Market. And the song we're going to play for you guys is Charlie Lansborough, and the song is called Don't It Make My Brown Eyes Blue.
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0: don't it make my briny eyes blue? Charlie Lansborough. That went out to Christine and Ivan listening to the show in Down the Market. Great song, guys. Hope you enjoyed that as much as we did. Coming up next, we've got Merle Haggard and a song called Moving On.
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0: 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Great. Okay. Who have we got next for you this evening? Ah, Jolene. Of course it is. Dolly Parton.
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0: was, I announced the wrong song, though, didn't I? Because I said that was Jolene with Dolly Parton. Of course, it wasn't. That was Don Williams. There's always something there to remind me. Sorry about that. Anyway, let's get it right this time.
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Lovely song. Okay, Alan Jackson, he's up next with this one. It's called Blue Blooded Woman.

0: That was Alan Jackson and a song called Blue Blooded Woman. Got a commercial break coming up next. Coming out of that, we've got Jerry Reed. And when you're hot, you're hot. I think that's that one.
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was finished quickly, didn't it? It was John Pimenta and a song called Texas Fiddler Man, or Texas Fiddle Man. Okay, coming up next, we've got Slim Whitman, Love Song of the Water.

0: Whitman there. Great song, wasn't it? A bit of yodeling, love song of the water. Coming up next, though, we've got Hillbilly Hollywood by John Anderson.
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4: The Prime Minister has been talking to MPs in Downing Street as he prepares for a leadership challenge. Speculation is rife that Health Secretary Wes Streeting is set to make a bid for Sir Keir Starmer's job. The political upheaval in Westminster has overshadowed the King's speech, and Conservative leader Kemi Badenoch says the PM can't hang on.
5: In the past 48 hours, nearly 100 Labour MPs have called for the Prime Minister to resign. Four ministers have quit. It is clear his authority has gone. This is a government less than 2 years in office, which has already run out of ideas and run out of road.
4: The SNP's leader in Westminster, Dave Dugan, says the leadership crisis is a damaging distraction.
6: This government hasn't got a clue. They're so busy bickering with one another, arguing with each faction about who gets the next shotty at being the Prime Minister, they can't focus on the problems ailing the people up and down these islands, and these problems are profound.
4: The Metropolitan Police has warned it's preparing for potential violence and hate speech crimes across two protests in London this weekend. More than 4,000 officers will be drafted in to police the rival events, possibly one of the largest protest deployment in decades. Nigel Farage is to be investigated over a £5 million gift from a party donor. The Parliamentary Standards Commissioner will look into the undeclared gift from Christopher Harborne in 2024. Mr. Farage denies any wrongdoing. A man involved in the overdose death of Friends star Matthew Perry has been sentenced to 2 years in prison. Eric Fleming, one of five people charged after Perry's death, sourced the surgical anaesthetic ketamine and supplied it to the actor, who died in October 2023. And President Trump has touched down in China for a two-day state visit. That's the latest from Radio News Hub. I'm David Hall.
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4: A morning of sunny spells and scattered showers. They'll be heavy and thundery at times, drier in central areas, feeling rather chilly in the brisk northerly breeze, a high of 13 degrees Celsius.

0: Tom Jones there with the most beautiful girl in the world. Welcome back to the second hour of the show with me, Johnny Manders. And incidentally, the song we played to you, took us up to the news, was Hank Thompson, Wild Side of Life. Right, we're up to date now. Let's listen to, let me have a look here. Where are we? Oh, Jackson Callahan. It's a song we don't very often play on the show. But let's listen to it. And it's called Summertime Feeling.
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Summertime of a Feeling there by Jackson Callahan. Okay, got Billy Ray Cyrus coming up with this one. Could Have Been Me.

0: Could Have Been Me, Biddy Ray Cyrus. Great song, isn't it? Okay, we have Tim McGraw coming up with Everywhere.
1: From the heart of Huntingdonshire, this is Ouse Valley Radio.

0: Everywhere, by Tim McGraw. Great song, wasn't it? Coming up next, we've got Tracy Byrd, regular feature on the show. Let's listen to him with this song called Love Lessons.
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Tracy Bird there with a song called Love Lessons. Lovely song. Okay, we've got the Tractors coming up next with this one. It's called Falling Apart.

was the Tractors and a song called Falling Apart. I'm going to dedicate this next song to Kevin, Sandrine and Cisco, listening to the show in Vienna, Austria. So for you guys, here is Jack Guthrie and a song called I Told You Once.

boy drinking that booze. Oh, baby, I'll show you just who's who. Told you once and ain't gonna tell you again. One of these days when your rent comes due, you're gonna wonder where your daddy went.

0: Jack Guthrie, I told you once. I went out to Kevin Sandrine, Cisco, listening to the show in Vienna. Coming up next, though, we've got Johnny Rodriguez and a song called I Didn't.
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Johnny Rodriguez there with a song called I Didn't. Coming up next, Loretta Lynn, and a great song, and it's called I Fall to Pieces.

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That was Don Farden and a song called Champion of the Rodeo. Sorry about the last track, though. We lost part of that. For some reason or other, it just disappeared. No fault of our own. Anyway, we're back on track now, I think. So let's listen to Gene Autry and Ghost Riders in the Sky.

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0: Ghost Riders in the Sky, Gene Autry. 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Okay, what have we got coming up next? The Chicks. I think it's called The Chicks. No, it's not. It's, no, we've got commercial break. Got a commercial break coming out. We've got new equipment, ladies and gentlemen. We're trying to figure it out. We've got Garth Brooks coming up next after the commercial with a song called Two Pina Coladas.
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0: That was Garth Brooks with a song called To Pina Coladas. Coming up next, we have, looking for it, new equipment.
1: We've got a commercial break.
0: Yeah, who got singing it? Bill Monroe. Yeah, we've got a commercial break coming up next, though. Then we've got Bill Monroe and his Bluegrass Boys with a song called Rocky Road Blues.
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0: was Rocky Road Blues, Bill Monroe, and his Bluegrass Boys. Coming up next, Wonderland, a song called Need You Now.
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2: Well, two exciting hours we've had to set ourselves a challenge this evening as we have some new equipment. So getting used to it, I'm afraid. Thank you to Jackie, though, for the playlist. Great show this evening. I hope you'll stay tuned for Tony Obi. Tony Obi with The Late Show will take you up to midnight. This is Johnny Mander saying take care of yourselves. See you sometime, same time, next week. Remember, keep it country. Bye-bye now.

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3: The Prime Minister has warned a potential leadership challenge would plunge us into chaos. He's been consulting ministers and MPs amid claims the Health Secretary Wes Streeting will launch a leadership bid. Former Labour leader Jeremy Corbyn thinks Sir Keir will have to go.
4: It's very hard to see how he can stay in post given what has happened. They've just produced a King's Speech which promises very little. If Wes Streeting is to be the alternative, what's alternative two?
3: If Wes Streeting resigns, he would need the backing of at least 81 Labour MPs to challenge the PM. The political turmoil has somewhat overshadowed the King's Speech, which outlined a raft of government plans, including the introduction of a tourist tax, digital IDs and a ban on ticket touts. But Liberal Democrat leader Sir Ed Davey says his party can't support it.
5: This Prime Minister may soon not be in power. We will be voting against, not just because the Prime Minister is one of the weakest Prime Ministers in post-war history now, but because this King's Speech does not offer the change our country needs.
3: The £5 million gift given to Nigel Farage before he became an MP is to be investigated by the Standards Watchdog. The Reform UK leader insists there is no case to answer and looks forward to clearing his name. Police are scouring hours of CCTV footage to try and piece together the final hours of three women whose bodies were recovered from the sea off Brighton. It's not yet known how the women came to be in the water when emergency services were called. More than 1,700 people have been banned from leaving a UK-operated cruise ship currently docked at Bordeaux in France. It follows an outbreak of gastroenteritis. A 92-year-old man died on board the ship Ambition at the weekend. And the Charity Commission has opened a case into Princess Eugenie's charity, the Anti-Slavery Collective. It's over concerns relating to its spending. That's the latest from Radio News Hub. I'm David Hall.
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3: A morning of sunny spells and scattered showers. They'll be heavy and thundery at times, drier in central areas, feeling rather chilly in the brisk northerly breeze, a high of 13 degrees Celsius.

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It is Ooze Rally Radio 104 FM, the sound of Huntingdonshire. It's the sound of the Late Show. And thank you to John and Jackie live tonight from our Studio B, which is our new studio, which is digital. Yeah. Good show. Thanks, John and Jackie. Safe journey home. It's the Late Show.

Delamitri, always the last to know, so here we go to midnight. How's your Wednesday been? It's not been a good one weather-wise. It's definitely a case of here comes the rain again.

The Eurythmics, Here Comes the Rain Again, kind of sums up Wednesday, doesn't it? How does Thursday look for Huntingdon? Another day of some sunshine, and yet again, occasional heavy showers. These will bring the risk of hail. Sounds just like today. It will turn gradually drier towards evening. Temperatures will remain cool. Maximum temperature, 13 degrees.

0: Crosby, Stills and Nash. They're riding the Marrakesh Express. Away on the late show.
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Miles Smith, Hold Me in the Dark. That is the single of the week. If you like it, Scott will be on Breakfast in the Morning. He'll play it at about 8:15. But for now, 10:25 New Music File. This is on the latest Ouse Valley Radio playlist. It's from Westlife.

ABC, Poison Arrow. We started the show tonight with ABC from the Jackson 5. And there we have Poison Arrow by ABC. You see, there is a bit of a plan, you know. Okay, coming up on 28 minutes to 11, Wednesday's Late Show, middle of the week. Three of the best. One artist, one singer, three songs. Tonight, it's Van Morrison.

three of the best Wednesday night Slate show. Van Morrison, we started with Brown Eyed Girl and followed that with Moondance. And that was The Bright Side of the Road. Fancy some showbiz news? Yep, there's some on the way after Love Affair and An Everlasting Love.

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1: James Van Der Beek's wife says reality is settling in an emotional tribute 3 months after the actor died. The actor, known for starring in US teen drama Dawson's Creek, died on February 11th after suffering from bowel cancer. His wife, Kimberly Van Der Beek, shared an update describing the outpouring of support as tremendous. Saltburn star Barry Keoghan says the Beatles' biopic films will be incredible. He's praised the set for harnessing an indie soul despite being such a big production. The 33-year-old Irish actor stars as drummer Sir Ringo Starr in Sir Sam Mendes' The Beatle, a four-film cinematic event. And Paul Chuckles says he's delighted to take part in the National Theatre Tour of The Rise and Fall of The Little Voice. He will play Mr. Boo on the tour of the Jim Cartwright play. The play will run at the National Theatre in London from January 2nd to January 23rd, before heading out on tour, visiting locations including Newcastle, Sheffield and Salford.
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The Kinks come dancing. Maybe it's a bit late for dancing, but it's the time for love songs. There's an hour of them between 11 and midnight, just after the news. Talking love songs, we head that way with Wings and some silly love songs.

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2: The Prime Minister has been talking to MPs in Downing Street as he prepares for a leadership challenge. Speculation is rife that Health Secretary Wes Streeting is set to make a bid for Sir Keir Starmer's job. The political upheaval in Westminster has overshadowed the King's speech, and Conservative leader Kemi Badenoch says the PM can't hang on.
3: In the past 48 hours, nearly 100 Labour MPs have called for the Prime Minister to resign. Four ministers have quit. It is clear his authority has gone. Yeah. This is a government less than 2 years in office, which has already run out of ideas and run out of road.
2: The SNP's leader in Westminster, Dave Dugan, says the leadership crisis is a damaging distraction.
4: This government hasn't got a clue. They're so busy bickering with one another, arguing with each faction about who gets the next shot at being the Prime Minister, they can't focus on the problems ailing the people up and down these islands, and these problems are profound.
2: The Metropolitan Police has warned it's preparing for potential violence and hate speech crimes across two protests in London this weekend. More than 4,000 officers will be drafted in to police the rival events, possibly one of the largest protest deployment in decades. Nigel Farage is to be investigated over a £5 million gift from a party donor. The Parliamentary Standards Commissioner will look into the undeclared gift from Christopher Harbourne in 2024. Mr. Farage denies any wrongdoing. A man involved in the overdose death of Friends star Matthew Perry has been sentenced to 2 years in prison. Eric Fleming, one of five people charged after Perry's death, sourced the surgical anaesthetic ketamine and supplied it to the actor, who died in October 2023. And President Trump has touched down in China for a two-day state visit. That's the latest from Radio News Hub. I'm David Hall.
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2: A morning of sunny spells and scattered showers. They'll be heavy and thundery at times, drier in central areas, feeling rather chilly in the brisk northerly breeze, a high of 13 degrees Celsius.
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Karen Ramirez starting the love songs for this Wednesday night. Looking for love? Well, we've got love songs until midnight with Dusty on the way and Leona Lewis. But playing now, could it

The Police, Every Breath You Take. There's 30 minutes uninterrupted love songs on the way. Wendy Moten, Coming Out of the Rain. That's certainly been today. Simply Red and Madonna lined up, ready to play. But playing now, Dr. Hook, Sharing the Night.

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Breakfast is here, served by Scott at 7 in the morning. And up next, just after the news at midnight, it is the Ouse Valley Nighttime Playlist.

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3: The Prime Minister has warned a potential leadership challenge would plunge us into chaos. He's been consulting ministers and MPs amid claims the Health Secretary Wes Streeting will launch a leadership bid. Former Labour leader Jeremy Corbyn thinks Sir Keir will have to go.
4: It's very hard to see how he can stay in post given what has happened. They've just produced a King's Speech which promises very little. If Wes Streeting is to be the alternative, I fail to see what he's an alternative to.
3: If Wes Streeting resigns, he would need the backing of at least 81 Labour MPs to challenge the PM. The political turmoil has somewhat overshadowed the King's Speech, which outlined a raft of government plans, including the introduction of a tourist tax, digital IDs and a ban on ticket touts. But Liberal Democrat leader Sir Ed Davey says his party can't support it.
5: This Prime Minister may soon not be in power. We will be voting against, not just because the Prime Minister is one of the weakest Prime Ministers in post-war history now, but because this King's Speech does not offer the change our country needs.
3: The £5 million gift given to Nigel Farage before he became an MP is to be investigated by the Standards Watchdog. The Reform UK leader insists there is no case to answer and looks forward to clearing his name. Police are scouring hours of CCTV footage to try and piece together the final hours of three women whose bodies were recovered from the sea off Brighton. It's not yet known how the women came to be in the water when emergency services were called. More than 1,700 people have been banned from leaving a UK-operated cruise ship currently docked at Bordeaux in France. It follows an outbreak of gastroenteritis. A 92-year-old man died on board the ship Ambition at the weekend. And the Charity Commission has opened a case into Princess Eugenie's charity, the Anti-Slavery Collective. It's over concerns relating to its spending. That's the latest from Radio News Hub. I'm David Hall.
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3: A morning of sunny spells and scattered showers. They'll be heavy and thundery at times, drier in central areas, feeling rather chilly in the brisk northerly breeze, a high of 13 degrees Celsius.

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2: The Prime Minister has been talking to MPs in Downing Street as he prepares for a leadership challenge. Speculation is rife that Health Secretary Wes Streeting is set to make a bid for Sir Keir Starmer's job. The political upheaval in Westminster has overshadowed the King's speech, and Conservative leader Kemi Badenoch says the PM can't hang on.
3: In the past 48 hours, nearly 100 Labour MPs have called for the Prime Minister to resign. 4 ministers have quit. It is clear his authority has gone. Yeah. This is a government less than 2 years in office, which has already run out of ideas and run out of road.
2: The SNP's leader in Westminster, Dave Dugan, says the leadership crisis is a damaging distraction.
4: This government hasn't got a clue. They're so busy bickering with one another, arguing with each faction about who gets the next shot at being the Prime Minister, they can't focus on the problems ailing the people up and down these islands, and these problems are profound.
2: The Metropolitan Police has warned it's preparing for potential violence and hate speech crimes across 2 protests in London this weekend. More than 4,000 officers will be drafted in to police the rival events, possibly one of the largest protest deployment in decades. Nigel Farage is to be investigated over a £5 million gift from a party donor. The Parliamentary Standards Commissioner will look into the undeclared gift from Christopher Harborne in 2024. Mr. Farage denies any wrongdoing. A man involved in the overdose death of Friends star Matthew Perry has been sentenced to 2 years in prison. Eric Fleming, one of 5 people charged after Perry's death, sourced the surgical anaesthetic ketamine and supplied it to the actor, who died in October 2023. And President Trump has touched down in China for a 2-day state visit. That's the latest from Radio News Hub. I'm David Hall.
5: Stop. If you've had car finance, you could be owed money. Drive